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0: We're back, family. Your girl Darlene on the Spirit. Top 15 inspirational hits in America. I can't believe we're already almost at number one. Well, listen, of course, we have to give you number two before I tell you who's got number one. And here it is, number two this weekend on the Spirit.
1: 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Even when I was too blind to see.

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1: I'm one of my best friends in the industry.
2: Okay.
1: Hands down, man. Him, Sean Keys, definitely. I talked to Dolly, man.
2: Come on, Dolly.
1: Man, yeah, man. Dolly, man. I like Jordan as well, man. Talked to Jordan. And PMJ, we chat frequently.
2: Oh, see, we're going to talk about that in a minute. Okay. We're not going to talk about this right now because I don't have a whole lot of time, but let me just let you know, Jason Claiborne is doing the most. Matter of fact, that should be the name of the album.
1: Doing the most.
2: Jason
1: Claiborne. I like it.
2: Doing the most. Don't do that.
1: No.
2: It doesn't sound gospel at all.
1: That's why I like it.
2: Doing the most. Yeah. Hey, Glory. All right, listen, we get back more with Jason Claiborne. All right, here on the Praise
1: Mix.
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Yes, sir. Hype Man, these songs on the ones and twos. You feeling this mix right here? Well, guess what? You can get the link. Just be one of the first 10 to DM me at Dwight Stone on all social media.

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1: 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This battle ain't yours.

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3: 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That's what they say at Cali Worship.
0: Absolutely. 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We'll be faith walking.
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1: 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Hey, this is Parrot from Charlotte, North Carolina. 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
1: Yeah, I love God. 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What's wrong with you? I love God. You don't love God? What's wrong with you?

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0: tears, out of the valley, out of the storm, out of the grave. You won't repeat a battle, you won't repeat a battle, but he already, already won. Go, go, go, go to sleep. He already broke through. He didn't get it, a breakthrough.
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So lock us in as we begin another long set anointed music. 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

0: you know is able tonight, give him a praise. 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
1: 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And you know, every morning I wake up to get my praise on with 102.5 Praise Charlotte. You should do the same.
2: So let me testify. I was born in Haiti. My daddy was a minister. He believed in having churches in the hood, you know what I mean? 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Let me take you back to what gospel, Caribbean vibe felt like in that church.

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1: Good morning, and thank you for listening to Community Voices. I'm Jerome Ford, filling in for Ron Holland. And today we have a very special guest in the studio with us. He is Mecklenburg County's first Black Health Director. Please welcome to the studio Dr. Washington from the Mecklenburg County Health Department. Good morning, sir.
2: Good morning.
1: How are you?
2: Great. All is well. Thanks for having me.
1: And we're talking about the state of HIV in Mecklenburg County. If you or someone you know has questions or concerns, this is a very good interview that you should stick around for. So if people are just tuning in, what's one thing they need to know about Dr. Washington?
2: Well, I'm incredibly committed to making health possible for all of our residents. Mecklenburg County Public Health's focus is to protect and promote good health. And I particularly am focused on making sure that that health is available to every one of our residents, regardless of where you live, how much money you make, the color of your skin, or any other characteristic about you.
1: That is amazing. And today we're talking about the current state of HIV in Mecklenburg County. Dr. Washington, what is one thing you need people to know about the current state of HIV in Mecklenburg County?
2: Well, there's a lot to cover there, but I think the first thing I would say to everybody is that HIV affects all of us. For too long, many in our communities have believed that HIV is a certain group's disease, but the reality is that HIV is affecting every demographic, every income group, every group of folks in our community, and we all have to take action if we really want to end the epidemic that's occurring, not just here in Mecklenburg County, but across our state, the country, and really across the globe.
1: What are some of the most common misconceptions that still exist about HIV?
2: The biggest one is that HIV is a gay person's disease, right? That's been one of the common things folks have believed. But in reality, we know that more than a third of our cases in the county are not folks who are a part of the LGBTQ plus community. So it's really important that we dispel that misconception. You know, another big misconception that has changed over time is that HIV is a death sentence. It really isn't. There was a time where people were dying really young with HIV and AIDS, but thanks to science and advancements in pharmaceutical care, people are living long, healthy lives with HIV. And that is really a testament to the work that's happened, both in partnership with healthcare, our pharmaceutical industry, and of course, public health.
1: Can you tell me more about some of the progress in care for people living with HIV?
2: Yeah, sure. So, you know, there was a time, you know, back in the 90s and late 80s where there really weren't any treatment options. Mm-hmm. And really doctors were working to make care mostly palliative, how to keep people as well as possible. We have come a very long way and have antiretroviral therapies that have really, really progressed. There was a time where folks were having to take a whole handful of medications, combination therapies. We've been able to sort of narrow that down to a place where people are actually only having to take either one pill a day or potentially even one injection a month or one injection every other month, depending. That type of care is accessible not just to folks who are on the higher end of the income spectrum, but we are able to get that kind of care and support for everyone in our community. So it's much more like a chronic disease in terms of how it's being managed today, different from other infectious illnesses.
1: Different from a definite death sentence.
2: Of course, absolutely, yeah.
1: I've heard about a drug called PrEP.
2: So HIV PrEP is a really important tool in our toolbox to help us in the epidemic. What essentially it is folks who are not living with HIV taking either a daily pill or an injection once a month and once every other month that protects them from HIV if they're exposed to somebody who's living with HIV. And so that's a really important toolbox. We have PrEP resources at the health department. You can get enrolled. There's also apps online that you can enroll in PrEP and basically do everything from home without even having to ever go to a doctor's office.
1: Wow. So you can do it from home?
2: You can, yeah. There are several apps out there that offer HIV PrEP medications. Many of them offer financial assistance, so it's almost at no cost. They take insurance. And again, you never have to go to the doctor's office. You can just do it right. Yeah, you can see a doctor virtually on your cell phone. They ship the medications and the testing to your home, and it is just as simple as that.
1: So Mecklenburg County Health Department offers these sort of services?
2: So Mecklenburg County offers PrEP in our clinic. So you can go to our Northwest Clinic, which is the clinic at 2845 Beatty's Ford Road, and we're able to see you there physically in person to offer PrEP services. There are a number of apps, though, that offer it that are not the county, but they are available to folks who live in Mecklenburg County.
1: So there are resources where you can do it at home, or you can come into the Mecklenburg County Health Department.
2: That's correct, yep. Or most people's doctor's office can also prescribe you PrEP. So you should talk to your primary care doctor. If you have a primary care doctor, I encourage people to start there. They are able to prescribe PrEP. Most insurance companies cover it on Medicaid as well. And so it's important that people make it as easy as possible. And usually it's easier if you just do it at your primary care doctor. But if you can't, we also have a network of providers in the county that we support so that people who don't have insurance can go someplace other than the health department as well to access it without having to worry about cost. So I'll say this now, but if you go to health.mecnc.gov, you can find our PrEP providers there. And again, they'll be happy to help you.
1: Okay, health.mecnc.gov.
2: That's correct, yep, health.mecnc.gov.
1: Okay, so health.mecnc.gov. We are talking with Dr. Washington of the Mecklenburg County Health Department, and we're talking about the state of HIV in Mecklenburg County. We are talking to the director of the Mecklenburg County Health Department, Dr. Washington, and we're talking about the state of HIV in Mecklenburg County. So, Dr. Washington, we talked before about this, the current state of HIV in Mecklenburg County. We talked about some of the misconceptions exist about HIV, a death sentence versus what you say it was.
2: Basically, no, we treat like every other chronic disease.
1: Like a chronic disease. That's the word you use, chronic disease. So, doctor, what does the county offer for options for home testing?
2: Yeah, so we have a wonderful initiative that started just under 2 years ago called Let's Get Checked. And so individuals, if they go to our county website, again, that's health.mecnc.gov, you can order a test kit to your home for not just HIV, but it also tests for hepatitis as well as other STIs. It's confidential. The test kit comes with everything you need. I know it can be a little scary for some folks, but it's actually quite easy. I've done it myself. There's a couple of finger pricks involved, but you're able to get it, and then we send your results back to you also confidentially to wherever you want them to be sent. Again, there's no cost associated with that. Also encourage people to, if you're a little bit scary about sort of doing your own testing, you can always come into the health department locations. We do have a fast track program. If you are just wanting to get an HIV test, you can come in and get one done pretty quickly. And again, our services are offered at the Mecklenburg County Health Department's locations. Without cost being a barrier.
1: What was that test called again?
2: Let's get checked.
1: And there are a couple different options for getting checked, if I understand you correctly.
2: That's correct. Yeah. So you can check yourself by ordering a test kit to your home, or you can come into one of our clinical locations and get tested as well.
1: Or you can go to health.mecnc.gov for more information.
2: Yes, and you can find more. We have there you'll also find a list of all of our other community-based testing providers, and those are other organizations that do free HIV testing in the community.
1: That is really cool. All right, so how effective are the current treatments? We talked about that in the first segment a little bit, but can we talk more about how effective are current treatments for HIV to help people become undetectable?
2: So they're highly effective. I will tell you that, you know, we've had, we do initiate HIV treatment at the health department if someone comes in and have a positive test result. And we've seen folks in just a few months go from having high HIV viral loads to being undetectable. And so the medications are highly effective. And what we know as well is that when a person who's living with HIV does reach an undetectable status, they also cannot transmit the virus to other people.
1: Okay.
2: So we have a campaign called Undetectable Equals Untransmittable, because people living with HIV who are in care on treatment and don't have high viral loads can't pass the virus to other people. And so that also helps us with prevention, right? The more people that we have who are living with HIV who are unable to transmit the virus helps us in our fight to end this epidemic.
1: Undetectable means untransmittable.
2: That's correct.
1: That is amazing that medical science has come that far. I grew up in the age of Magic Johnson.
2: Yes.
1: And that shocked the world.
2: Of course.
1: And, you know, everybody's like, oh, HIV is a death sentence. Magic Johnson's going to be dead. Magic Johnson is still around.
2: Still here.
1: I imagine that is the goal, to get people to be undetectable, because then they're untransmittable.
2: That's correct. And their overall health is better, right? So what often, you know, HIV is takes over individuals' immune system, right? So it most often, it's not the HIV disease itself that causes people to be really sick. It's that their immune system is not able to fight other infections off. Mm-hmm. And so the stronger we can keep folks' immune system vis-a-vis keeping their viral loads lower, the better success we have at keeping them healthy overall. And what we're seeing is people living with HIV are living well into their senior years, 60s and 70s. We have more folks living with HIV who are actually having to deal with the other more common chronic diseases like heart disease and hypertension. Mm-hmm. And so we are seeing life expectancy extend really significantly. And again, it's because of the work that's happened in the pharmaceutical scientific space to make these treatments available to folks in our community.
1: So you said something earlier that really piqued my interest, and I thought maybe we should share this with our listeners. You defined HIV. Can you break it down for someone like me who is not that well educated on exactly what HIV is?
2: Sure, yeah. So it's a virus. And like most viruses, just like the flu and others, it's looking for a host. And so HIV is most commonly spread through bodily fluids, which often are exchanged in either when people are having sexual contact. It could also be transmitted if an individual shares or is exposed to other bodily fluids. It's like blood. It does not transmit in things like saliva or spit. So you can't get HIV from kissing or from touching.
1: If somebody sneezes on you, you're not going to get HIV.
2: Another big misconception that I think we've mostly gotten rid of. But also another thing we worry about, particularly as we're dealing with the opioid epidemic, if people are sharing syringes or needles, those are also opportunities for potential exposure. But the virus attacks the immune system and eventually stops the immune system from being able to function, which basically means that you are not able to fight off or fend off other infections that might potentially you might get exposed to in the world. And so what medications are able to do is to keep the level of the virus so low in your body that your immune system is able to function almost normally, which then allows folks to live much longer, healthier lives.
1: So HIV is like a flu that attacks your immune system. And then what you guys at the Mecklenburg County Health Department are striving to do is to not only educate people about HIV, which you're doing a great job, doctor. I mean, I'm learning today. Is it fair to say one of your goals is to make people undetectable?
2: Yeah, so absolutely. So we have three primary sort of focus areas. One, we want to make sure that everyone that is living with HIV knows they're living with it. So testing is really, really important, which is why we work to make testing as easily available to folks in the community. I failed to mention we also have tests in our vending machines at the community resource centers, both the Ella B. Scarborough Community Resource Center off of Stitt Road, as well as the Valerie Sue Woodard Community Resource Center off of Freedom Drive here. You can go pick up a free testing kit from the vending machine that's in the lobby. But testing is super important because you want to make sure everybody knows. And if nobody gets anything else out of this discussion today, like everybody needs to be tested for HIV and everybody needs to be tested on a regular basis. It's not a one and done. Mm-hmm. As long as you're doing things that could potentially expose you, like having sex, you should really be tested for HIV on a regular basis. But testing is super important. We also want to make sure that everybody living with HIV is in treatment because, again, going back to being undetectable means untransmittable. And also it means these folks are living longer. Or healthier lives, right? And so that's what's really important. There are more than 77,000 people that we know of that are living with HIV in Mecklenburg County alone.
1: In Mecklenburg County.
2: Living with HIV, yeah.
1: Living with HIV.
2: Yep, 7,700. And so for those 7,700 people, we want to make sure they have access to treatment, healthcare, as well as the resources that they need to be able to live long, healthy lives. And we are fortunate that we partner with our federal government to receive Ryan White funds that help us do that for the county and this entire region. And then lastly, we want to try to prevent as much infection as possible. So, you know, providing education to people so that they know what the risks are, making sure people are on PrEP, making PrEP free and widely available. Those three things together really are our primary focuses to try to make sure we get to ending this epidemic.
1: Okay, so I'd like to jump back to the testing vending machines.
2: Sure, yeah.
1: Those are free?
2: Those are free, yeah. So you just go in, put in a phone number or email, and the machine will pop out a kit for you. It is an at-home kit, though, so you do still have to prick your finger yourself, but it is free at no charge. There's one outside at the Valerie Sue Woodard Center, so it's available 24/7. And then the one at the Ella B. Scarborough Community Resource Center is indoors, and so it's available during business hours.
1: Free testing vending machines at the Valerie Sue Woodard Center. Where's the other one, Doctor?
2: At the Ella B. Scarborough Community Resource Center off of Stitt Road.
1: And you were also saying that you should test yourself regularly.
2: It's important for everybody to get tested. North Carolina is actually an opt-in state. So what that means is when you go to your doctor and get a physical, they're not going to automatically test you for HIV. So if you go to your doctor and you say, check me for everything, they may or may not actually check you for HIV because we are an opt-in state. So they have to get your express consent to test for HIV. And so our emergency departments, when they go in and draw your blood, they don't automatically test for HIV. So it's important for folks to go in, get tested on a regular basis, and specifically make sure you say, hey, I want to be checked for HIV. Again, your primary care doctor may not already be doing that or checking you for it. So it's important that we all get tested. And again, if you don't have a primary care doctor, just come see us at the health department and we can get you fast-tracked.
1: You brought up something really fascinating there that I want to touch on a little bit. I went to get my annual physical this past Monday, and they did all my blood work, and I was assuming that they would test for HIV. And so what you're saying is, since North Carolina is an opt-in state, you have to opt in, almost like signing up for an email saying, hey,
2: yeah, exactly. Yeah,
1: I agree for you to test my blood for HIV.
2: That's correct. Yep. So you would have to consent to an HIV test specifically.
1: Wow. Okay. So
2: now usually when a person goes in and that, like, if you specifically request like a, to be checked for STIs, then mm-hmm. well, generally that's you're opting in because okay. you're asking about sexually transmitted infections. But the standard physical, they usually take a blood panel mm-hmm. and they're looking for things like your cholesterol mm-hmm. and yep. triglycerides, and they check
1: A1C.
2: A1C, yeah. No, that panel does not include an HIV test.
1: Wow. Okay. So you need to specifically opt in and or either opt in by asking for STI?
2: To be checked for STIs, sexually transmitted infections.
1: That is fascinating. What stigmas are still around that are damaging? Sure.
2: Well, I think, I will say this. We're making progress on HIV. You know, our overall new case numbers for each year are starting to plateau, and actually we're seeing a little bit of decrease. But we're not making progress fast enough. And part of the reason we're not making progress fast enough is we at the health department and our healthcare partners can only do so much, right? We got to have residents taking ownership of protecting ourselves, taking ownership of protecting our loved ones. And that means getting tested. That means getting on PrEP if you're sexually active. That means checking on a regular basis to make sure that the people that you are in your life are getting tested, your partners, as well as your family, your kids. And I know there's a lot of stigma. It's a scary thing to do, to be checked for something like HIV, but we have tools to help us keep people healthy, even if they're living with HIV. But you can't use those tools if you don't know. Mm-hmm. And if you don't do something about it, then essentially it just gets worse over time. And it's a shame. We have, even young people coming in really sick to the health department because they haven't gotten tested ever. So it's super important that everybody help us in our fight against HIV by getting tested and doing their part.
1: You just made an exclamation point pop up over my head. You said young people?
2: Yeah. So the majority of our new HIV cases are among young folks. When I say young people, we're talking people under the age of 35. Some as young as 12 and 13.
1: Wow.
2: And so it's really important that we, as a community, again, have these conversations, particularly in Black and brown communities where, unfortunately, HIV for too long has been more stigmatized. And it's mostly impacting us now. You know, there was a time where HIV was a gay white man's disease mm-hmm. or seen that way, mm-hmm. Even though in reality, we know it still was being transmitted in all communities. But the reality is that, Black and brown folks disproportionately represent the number of new cases that we have here. So we've got to have these conversations. And again, it's not exclusive to the LGBTQ+ community. It's everybody. It's women. It's young people, even older adults. We've got some older adults who are still sexually active, who've been exposed to the virus. And it's important.
1: I know it's not a laughing matter, but I can't picture, I can't picture Madea,
2: As Madea would say, you got to check. So I think it's important that we all take ownership again, because we're making all the tools available to people. But if folks don't use them, then they're no good, and we're not going to make progress, and we won't end the epidemic if we don't do something about it.
1: We are in the studio talking with Dr. Washington of the Mecklenburg County Health Department, and this is a fascinating conversation about the state of HIV in Mecklenburg County. We've covered quite a few topics. And again, doctor, they can go to health.mecnc.gov for more resources.
2: That's correct.
1: What's one thing that you want listeners to know about? I just want to be, explicit about it.
2: Yeah, I think this all starts with knowing your status, mm-hmm. right? So the one thing I would say, if you didn't listen to anything else I said, is go get tested. If you've never been tested, absolutely go get tested. If you're sexually active, go get tested now and keep getting tested. Because you have to know your status. That's the most important thing that helps us all. Knowledge is power. It's like blood pressure. You know, people want to pretend like, hey, I don't, you know, if I don't check it, I don't see it. It's out of sight, out of mind, right?
1: I feel called out, doctor.
2: You can't feel it, right?
1: Yeah.
2: But you got to know your numbers. You got to know your status when it comes to HIV. And again, we have so many tools, as I mentioned. The HIV care is as simple as taking a pill, one pill every day.
1: Mm-hmm.
2: And a lot of us take all kinds of vitamins every day, mm-hmm. and all mm-hmm. kinds of other pills.
1: Mm-hmm.
2: And so I think it's important that you folks know their status and take power, right? Take their power from the uncertainty of not knowing.
1: Yes, and you did discuss earlier, for people who are just tuning in, we're talking with Dr. Washington of the Mecklenburg County Health Department about HIV in Mecklenburg County. We talked about PrEP. PrEP is for people living with HIV, and the goal, if I'm summarizing this correctly, doctor, is to help you become undetectable.
2: So PrEP is for people who are not living with HIV.
1: Oh, PrEP is for people who are not living with HIV. Yeah, I'm glad you cleared that up.
2: Yeah, so PrEP is for folks who are not living with HIV and want to protect themselves in the event they get exposed. So it's a medication you take to basically be on the defense. It's
1: so like PrEP is a preventative medicine.
2: Yeah, PrEP is like a vaccine, basically, but it's a pill. It's in pill form.
1: Okay, but I'm glad you shared that, because I was under the impression, and I'm sure other people might be under the impression, that PrEP is for people living with
2: HIV.
1: No,
2: it's not. So, it's the same medications, but used for a different reason and at different doses.
1: Okay.
2: And so for people living with HIV, we have antiretroviral therapy.
1: Where can people find you on social media?
2: Mac County is on Instagram.
1: Okay.
2: So I think it's Mac County. Mac County is on all social media platforms. It's at Mac County.
1: I want to thank you for coming in, and I want to wish you happy holidays, sir.
2: Same to you. Thank you all.
1: Dr. Raynard Washington is the first ever Black medical director of the Mecklenburg County Health Department. 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This is Jerome Ford in for Ron Holland, and this has been Community Voices. Thank you for listening.

0: Good morning to you. Welcome to Community Voices. I am your host, Ron Holland. The statistics are alarming. Heart disease and stroke continue to plague African-American men, and it is at far greater rates than whites, coming in at 59%, with complications from hypertension, diabetes, colon cancer, and other life-threatening diseases. The persisting health challenges of black men are a bane to their families and community. While the pharmaceutical industry manufactures and markets medication to address these ailments, communities across the country are playing a role, whether it's education, health screenings, and large and small events. Addressing black men's health is a priority. Joining me in the studio this morning is Dr. Ashley Parker, and this year's honorary chair of the Black Men's Wellness Day is Mr. Yandrick. The way that he pronounced his name, we're about to do some praise dancing in here. Praise on, right?
1: Praise on. Get your praise on.
0: All right.
1: As Dr. Parker just stated.
0: All right. Well, thank you, sir, so much. I appreciate you both for coming in. Before we delve into the specifics of the Black Men's Wellness Day, I'd like to address health crisis that is wreaking havoc on the black community in general, black men in particular. Now, heart disease is the number one killer for all U.S. adults, and we're talking about plaque building in the arteries. While I am loath to scare folks, the urgency to address this issue is critical, especially for black folks. Your thoughts on those issues?
1: Yeah, I mean, you've nailed it with the statistics that are really killing our community.
0: Yeah.
1: You know, one important stat that I like to mention, because often people, younger generations, think that it's just, you know, older men, 35, 40 and up, but this actually impacts them as well,
0: right?
1: You know, so there's a stat now where more than half of black men ages 20 and over, so 57% of men ages 20 and up, have high blood pressure. And of course, that leads to risk factors like heart disease and stroke. So this impacts everyone.
0: Mm-hmm.
1: And, you know, it's a cultural thing. It's a lifestyle change that needs to be made. It's something that we all as a community have played a part in and enjoyed and carried on from generation to generation.
0: Yeah, absolutely. Dr. Parker, one of the interesting things is that we're almost relegated, if you will, to taking medication, particularly for cholesterol, those kind of things, as opposed to engaging in a lifestyle that can ultimately change those kind of behaviors. I'm wondering your thoughts on that, because if it's just about taking a pill, everybody want to take a pill, and it's almost magical, if you will.
2: Yes, thank you, Ron. I want to definitely piggyback on the whole lifestyle concept.
0: Mm.
2: It's a way of living that we really need to transition from, because it comes to the surface later, especially not being proactive. So preventative medicine needs to be the new style of medicine,
0: mm-hmm.
2: not reactive medicine relying on medication. Looking at lifestyle changes like smaller portions, you know, reducing high saturated fats, those things that we love to have, just cut back on them a little bit. And quite frankly, just being more active. We're not active as we used to be, getting involved in free, organized sports, walking in the neighborhood. How many people do you see walking in your neighborhood anymore?
0: Mm-hmm.
2: Even down to the kids. So you have a lot of childhood obesity because they're glued to their phone. So this is an event that everybody could be a part of, because it promotes physical activity. And ultimately, knowing where you stand with your health, you won't have to get the medicine or the treatment if you know where your numbers are when you're in that at-risk zone. You can make preventative changes so you're not at the point where you're filling a prescription.
0: Absolutely. And what's interesting, I want to let the listeners know that Mr. Yandrick is in extraordinarily great shape. And I guess the question is, you know, because first of all, I think burpees are evil. I'm just going to say
1: yes.
0: Burpees are evil. Push-ups are fine.
1: Who did that? Who created that?
0: Yeah. But why are folks so, it's almost a bane to them when the exercise is more challenging to them. It's almost easier to do something easy as opposed to engaging in that kind of resistance exercise.
1: You know, it can be overwhelming. It can look intimidating.
0: Mm.
1: And and really it's just doing something,
0: mm-hmm,
1: you know,
0: mm-hmm.
1: Whether it's walking. I was just talking to my friend earlier today. He's committed to 8 to 10,000 steps a day,
0: mm-hmm, mm-hmm.
1: You know, And that, and he accomplished that yesterday because he went to the mall and he was walking around, and he walked around the mall for quite some time, and he was able to do that. So whatever it is, just doing it and doing it on a consistent basis. You know, for me, I ran track, came here on a track and field scholarship to UNC Charlotte. So I've always been, I've always had the lifestyle of working out. That's always been a lifestyle thing for me. I just never got away from that.
3: Yeah, yeah.
1: So it's just developing some sort of a routine.
3: Yeah, yeah. You know, Dr. Parker, one of the interesting things as well is this, particularly African-American men, they're almost afraid to go see a doctor about what might be ailing them. Talk a little bit about that and how we should encourage our young men, particularly in older men as well, to go see a doctor, even if they are facing some financial challenges.
2: I think it's the fear of knowing what comes out of that visit.
1: Yeah.
2: You know, a lot of men are on go mode. You know, you got to be on go mode for a family if you have a family. Mm-hmm. If you don't have a family, you are on go mode for your future. And so you don't really take time to go to the doctor.
3: Yeah,
2: you're just going to wherever you have to get to.
1: Yeah.
2: And then when you finally get there, it's like, okay, I can do something about it. Now that I have this information, I can do something about it. But I think it's the fear of what might come out of that visit, especially if there's a family history, because a lot of things are predisposed to an individual if there's a family history there. But the good thing about going, regardless of that, is you can do something about it.
1: Mm-hmm,
2: you know, you don't have to wait to the last minute and then you're trying to think of, okay, end of life stuff. You know, you can make changes that are not so expensive in the long run, because the more treatment that you use, the more money it's going to cost.
3: Yeah, absolutely.
2: So taking advantage of free clinics, free screenings, there's a number of them throughout the community throughout the year.
1: Mm-hmm.
2: The event that we have is annual, so you can use it as your annual checkup,
1: you know?
2: So take advantage of any free resources that are there and know. And so you can ultimately be a better individual for that business that you're trying to run, for that family that you're trying to run, for that future that you're trying to build. Get out, get checked out, and know where you stand.
3: Yeah. Go ahead, sir.
1: I want to piggyback on that. You know, speaking from a black male or just a male in general, I think the other thing is, you know, not all, in addition to we just don't want to know, we feel like we're okay. We're just, you know, we, you know, like myself, you know, okay, I appear like I'm fit, but I, you know, I could have some situations, some issues inside that won't appear or don't show. That aren't prevalent, that don't, you don't see any signs of it. And, you know, God forbid I could, you know, wake up 10 years later, you know, with something that will keep me, you know, at my bed. So I think that's the other situation. The other issue is that we just walk. We feel like we're fine. I'm breathing fine. I walk fine. I'm not coughing. I don't have this. Whatever it is, we're like, okay, we're fine. So I don't need to go to the doctor.
3: Yeah.
1: And so that's a mentality that we need to get around.
3: I saw a meme on social media a while ago that suggested we're the only people that eat the foods at a funeral repast that killed the people laying in the casket.
1: Oh, wow.
3: So our choice of food indeed plays a huge role in why there's a collective issue with our health. Any one of you can tackle that one.
2: That goes back to lifestyle.
1: Yeah.
2: You know, Sunday dinner has become a daily thing. But as times have become modern, people are being more conscious of what they're eating, but everybody just haven't caught the wave yet.
3: Yeah.
2: So you still have a lifestyle cycle that has to be broken. I could tell you how many events I go to and nobody wants to put vegetables on their plate. Even when my nephew graduated and we had dinner at a hibachi space, and they wanted the rice and they wanted the meat, but they're like, keep the vegetables.
3: Yeah.
2: Next thing I know, I got three plates of veggies because I love vegetables, but I'm like, y'all need to eat this.
1: That's right.
2: This is good, you know, but
3: But it's also helpful when if the vegetables have a lot of color in it. Mm-hmm. That's right. Sort of attracts people. Yeah. But I do want to ask you this because there are a lot of African Americans who are traveling overseas. And so the difference in, for instance, places like Europe, the chemicals that we have mm-hmm. in our food here, they are banned overseas. Right. And I saw a video this morning where they were talking about chili and how they are spraying and dyeing mm-hmm. Salmon. Now, first of all, do y'all pronounce it salmon or salmon?
1: Salmon.
3: It is salmon. But they are doing that. So what about the chemicals that are in our food? Talk a little bit about that.
2: We can talk about the science behind that, but it could even get as deep as genetic mutations. Mm-hmm. Those chemicals, when we talk about genetic mutations, these mutations can cause cancer mm-hmm. and a number of other diseases because it's manipulating your genetic makeup. Mm-hmm. And so... Mm-hmm. Not to get so deep into that, but these chemicals are not monitored in some nations like U.S. They give it a pass because there's not been enough of studies to show the effects of it. Mm-hmm. And then later on, we find out. But policy, it goes to policy, looking at what's approved, labels, you're reading labels that don't have words on it that you can understand and read.
3: Yeah, yeah.
2: So if you want to do something within your home, within your community, within your family, start picking out labels. And if you can't read them and if they have a whole lot of ingredients on them, get away from that, because on down the line, it's going to come to the surface.
3: Absolutely. You know? Yeah, yeah, yeah. Do you guys remember the days when I'll be 60, so you guys are young, so y'all may not remember those days, but I remember the days when going to McDonald's or Burger King, that was like a once a month, once mm-hmm. every 2 months. Now it's an actual staple mm-hmm. in our community. Speak to that issue.
1: It's an economics thing.
3: Mm-hmm.
1: I think it's an economics thing. It's expensive to eat healthy.
3: Mm-hmm.
1: It's expensive mm-hmm. to buy healthy. Unfortunately, we have a McDonald's and a Burger King in every corner of our neighborhood. And they're giving us processed mm-hmm. meat, processed chicken, you know, and we think all of that is, you know, because we're eating chicken, that it's good, but it's still processed chicken mm-hmm. from McDonald's and those places like that. There's a larger issue. There's an education issue. There's the, you know, accessibility to healthcare, accessibility to better jobs and all of that, that will eventually lead down to families being able to afford the better food and things like that. So there's a litany of issues that are impacting us as a community.
3: Yeah.
1: So it's a lifetime battle.
3: Yeah, yeah. Interestingly, if you juxtapose some strawberries with ice cream, you know, folks are choosing the ice cream because it's cheaper if they want to satisfy that sweet tooth.
1: Yeah.
3: But strawberries are so freaking expensive. The blueberries are expensive.
1: I urge all of us to find a local farm and try to get our fruit and vegetables from, you know, from them.
3: Yeah, absolutely.
2: 80% of the conditions that we face are preventable. Knowing your numbers can simply help you to create an action plan with your provider. And having sponsors helps us to be able to do this because it's completely free. From the time you walk in the door to the time you leave, the run is free. All the screenings are free. And in order to do this, we need sponsors. We need supporters. And you're being a part of making a difference and saving a life.
3: Mm-hmm.
2: And that's what it's all about.
3: Absolutely. I do want to know why this issue is important to you. And each of you can answer that question, because at the end of the day, you've made a personal choice to get involved in something like this. And this is an enormously important issue in our community. But why did you choose? Why did you wake up in the morning and say, you know what, I'm going to dedicate my time to this? Go ahead, sir.
1: Yeah, we all have family members who are impacted by this and have been impacted and lost lives. For example, my brother, he is in a home in Connecticut. He's got half of his foot severed and lost vision in one of his eyes.
3: Jeez.
1: He could have prevented it. High blood pressure, diabetes, you know, all the things. My father as well. Which is a motivating factor for me, which is why I exercise as much as possible, because I know it's in my family.
3: Mm-hmm, mm-hmm.
1: So that's my cause.
3: Yeah. Yeah. Dr. Parker, go ahead.
2: Preventative medicine means everything to me. I want people to know where they stand so they can take charge of their life. You know, I want people to want to be well. I can't make them be well, but if I can be a part of something that helps them to be better, I want to be a part of it. Yeah. I try to put my hands in too much sometimes, but it's because I really want the best for everybody around me.
3: You know, we all love mac and cheese. We all love fried chicken, especially if it's seasoned well. And there's a myriad of things that we absolutely love. And Dr. Parker, you did address this issue with regard to portion size. But what do you say to folks who say, you know, I'm only living once. I just want to enjoy this food. I just want to have a good time. Talk to those folks who might make that decision and not make the health choice decisions.
2: Oh, okay. So if you really start to think about your body as a temple, you'll start thinking about how you're taking care of this temple. Temple is a place of worship. You know, how are you honoring your body?
3: Yeah.
2: You know, if your body can speak, what would it say? And it does speak when the blood panels come back, when the aches are in your knees and everything because of the inflammation, because of the food, because you want to see your loved ones grow up. If you have a grandchild or if you have children, you want to see them. That should be inspiring. And being realistic with the change. It's not going to happen overnight. Not being too hard on yourself, but small changes do make a difference. So just because you like to pile up your plate with macaroni and go for seconds, the cookout is coming and you got a whole bunch of starches, you know, a whole bunch of carbs. Do half a plate of carbs.
3: Right.
2: You know,
3: right.
2: And then get down eventually next year to a quarter. But being realistic with yourself and the expectations for yourself will help you to see that you can make a change. You know, and that you will feel better.
3: Absolutely.
2: Once you feel better, you can do more and you can really have a better quality of life.
1: And earn it too. If that's what you indulge in, that's something you like, have a balance and work towards it. So spend some time eating right and doing the right thing, and occasionally treat yourself to, you know, to that dish that you, you know, that you like so much.
3: Yeah.
1: You know, a cookout's coming. Labor Day weekend is coming up. You're going to eat like crazy. Maybe spend the week, you know, focusing on eating well, and that day comes, you know, have some balance in your life.
3: If you were to hearken back to the days of when you were back in high school, what would you say to your 16-year-old self or your 17-year-old self as to address these issues before it gets out of control?
1: Yeah, it's, you know, it's the candy, the processed food, the junk food, the pizza, the McDonald's all the time after school.
3: All that good stuff.
1: You know, all that good stuff. Yeah, because I mean, I have kids now and, you know, I try to tell them today. That's, you know, I have that conversations with them on a daily basis. My son's in college and I'm, you know, in college, you eat whatever you can get.
3: Yeah.
1: Whether it's ramen noodles or whatever, you just eat.
3: Yeah.
1: So, and, but you're building up to these days. So I would say just have a balance.
3: Yeah, absolutely. Go ahead, Dr. Parker.
2: I would say keep at it, girl, because I'm talking to myself here, right? Yeah. But on a serious note, it is the younger life that builds your future life behaviors. And behaviors are harder to change later on. So if you are young, 16, 17, get accustomed to eating right and stick with it.
3: Yeah.
2: You know, like Yondrick said multiple times, it's that balance. It's creating a balance. It's not that you can't have what you want to have. It's just making sure that you're staying active, because after high school, people stop being active.
3: Yeah, you know? Absolutely. Absolutely.
2: You let life get in the way. But one thing I would say to any young child going into adulthood is stay active. Find some type of way to even be a part of a YMCA program or a gym. Even if you're going to a class that some type of program offers, some type of fitness class, it might not be free like it was in high school, in college, but those are for your health.
3: Absolutely.
2: And continue to do it because it's a lifestyle.
1: If you have children and you're taking your kids to practice, to basketball practice or football practice, take that hour to walk. You know, come prepared, have your shoes on, take a nice brisk walk for an hour while your son or daughter is practicing. Those, you know, you can fit that in for people who just don't have time to work out, have children that are playing sports. use that time to work out.
3: Absolutely. We have just about 30 seconds left in the broadcast. What's your closing argument to listeners who, particularly black men who are listening, but they're trying to decide whether or not they want to get off the couch or attend this event this morning?
1: It's about your life. It's about your future. It's about the

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1: 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I'm your host, Ron Holland. I want to again thank Dr. Ashley Parker and this year's honorary chair of the 7th Annual Black Men's Wellness Day, Mr. Yandrick Parisen. I want to thank them both for coming on to talk about this year's Black Men's Wellness Day. 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It's Ron Holland across all of my social media platforms. And if you are interested in my music on YouTube, it is at RonMusic2025. 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I'm your host, Ron Holland. 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
1: Being attacked. Y'all ain't, come on now. It's not natural to have joy when you are attacked. But when you got the supernatural joy manifesting out of your life, this is where we look peculiar and strange to people, because we can still come into our place of employment with a smile on our face and a pep on our, knowing that everybody lying on me. And I can still share my snacks with you. You want something? You want something? I brought this for you. Here you go. Bless you. Bless you. But I know you lied on me. I know you talking behind my back. But here, take this fruit chew. Come on, somebody. Amen, somebody. God, you know what God is saying? That's my boy. That's my girl. That's my girl. That's the way. You wreak coals of fire upon their head. Let that supernatural joy take over on the inside of you. You're like, wow, man. I thought I had Jody all figured out. She all right. Come on, somebody. Amen. I got to go talk to the manager and tell the manager, you know what, Jody all right. Forget everything I said about her. Amen, somebody. You know, that Deshaun, she all right. Just forget everything I said. I was in my feelings. I was crazy. You know how I am. I get crazy sometimes. Praise God. You say, won't God do it? Amen. He'll make your enemies to be at peace with you. Amen. Can I get a witness? Signs are not for show. Signs are for faith. Signs are not for show. They are for what? Faith. Jesus followed that same pattern. In John chapter 2, the 11th verse, you go back and you study these scriptures that I'm giving you this morning. Notice what it says. Thank you, Sarah Lee. It says, this beginning of signs Jesus did in Cana of Galilee and manifested his glory, and his disciples, what did they do? They believed in him. Pastor, you giving us that word. I'm trying to do the best I can. So this beginning of signs Jesus did in Cana of Galilee and manifested his glory. What was that? He turned water into what? Wine. He turned water into wine. See, this is the beginning. And guess what? He manifested God's glory. And what did his disciples do? They believe in him. They believe where? In him. Every sign Jesus performed was designed to activate belief. And when belief rises, something supernatural happens. You shift from a shalak moment to a kairos moment. Oh, I believe God getting ready to show you something this week. Oh, y'all ain't. I believe God getting ready to show you something this week. Amen. Some of you've been driving your car on empty and on fumes. Amen. But God said, I dare you to pull up. Amen. I dare you to pull up to the gas station, because I'm getting ready to show you something this week. Somebody say, show me, Lord. Show me, Lord. That means God is getting ready to shift something in your, the showing is for shifting. What you say? Amen, somebody. The showing is for shifting. Amen. The showing is for shifting. Here's point four, kairos. When God's timing collides with your movement. God's timing is getting ready to collide with your movement. I'm praying for somebody to catch this morning. God can only bless what you know. He can't bless ignorance. So you learning something this morning. You're getting an understanding of what a shift really is. So next time when somebody, you hear the word, oh, there's a shift happening in your life. I see it. Now you understand what a shift is. A shift can't be a shift if God don't show you something. Amen. Here it is. Kairos is not a moment you create. It is a moment God appoints. Oh, I know. Y'all need to see some scripture. John chapter 11. Verses 25 through 26. Watch this. Notice what it says. Jesus said to her, I am the resurrection and the he who believes in me, though he may die, he shall what? Live. Next verse. And whoever lives and what? Believes in me shall never die. Do you believe this? Do you believe this? See, because belief opens a door for a kairos. When Joseph interpreted Pharaoh's dream, it wasn't just a promotion, it was a kairos. It was where God's timing met with Joseph's destiny and propelled him forward. Tell your neighbor, it's getting ready to happen to you. It's getting ready to happen to you. Come on, go ahead and prophesy. It's getting ready to happen to you. It's getting ready to happen to you. Amen, somebody. I don't care how stressful and tense your work environment is. It's getting ready to happen to you. Come on. This is why you need to stop talking about how bad your situation is and how bad your husband is and your wife is and believe God so a kairos moment can shift the atmosphere. Amen, somebody. Tell your neighbor, say, I won't complain anymore. I ain't gonna complain anymore. Complaining stops it. It stops it. Amen, somebody. It stops it. Do all things without complaining or disputing. Amen. That's what the Bible says. I'm trying to help you this morning. When Jesus turned water into wine, watch this, it wasn't just a miracle, it was a kairos. That means, here it is, it was supposed to take years for that wine to be turned. But it didn't take years with Jesus. And guess what? It ain't going to take years with you. I'm moving in a new direction. I can't keep going the same old way. Hey, certain things you got to get out of your vocabulary. Certain things you got to stop saying. And I'm only talking to a handful of people in here. Some of you, ladies and gentlemen, God is waiting for you to get broke out your vocabulary. Amen, somebody. Just wait. Certain things just got to go. Amen. Your mouth is prohibiting something from shifting. I said, your mouth is. Amen. Here it is. When Judah began to praise in the wilderness, somebody, y'all better catch this. Jamie, you better catch this. When Judah began to praise in the wilderness, it wasn't just worship, it was kairos. Some of you don't know that your worship can speed up some stuff. Come on, it can bring the car just a little bit faster. It can bring the healing just a little bit faster. I'm talking about the manifestation of your healing just a little bit faster. I say your worship. Some of you waiting on your boo. It can bring just a little bit faster. Worship. Somebody say worship. Worship. Worship. And they bow down. And they bow down. And where little baby Jesus was, that they bow down. And the Bible said the treasures were open. Some of y'all didn't catch the revelation. When they bow down, and they began to worship Jesus, the Bible said the treasures were open. Their treasures was open. Their treasures. God begins to feel what's empty. See, the world is not going to be able to understand this because they have their own systems that they created by which they get to control how you prosper. But I'm trying to show you this morning how to prosper God's way, because it's foolishness to them. But God has chosen the foolish things of the world to confound the. Come on, somebody. So the world say, no. You can't get it by worshiping. You got to get it by investing. And that may be good because you can. However, but I'm going to speed this thing up a little bit, because the S&P ain't working fast enough. The Dow ain't saying nothing. So I'm going to speed this up a little, not by focusing on the situation, by giving God the glory. So I don't know what you came to do this morning, but I came to lift my God up, not to focus on my problem and what I don't have and what I ain't got yet, but to give God the glory. To worship him with my entire being, to worship him with my mouth, to worship him and give him the glory. I didn't come here to look cute. I didn't look here for you to compliment me on my suit. I came here to give God the glory, because it's my worship that's going to propel me into a kairos moment. It's going to turn the water into wine. And where I'm not feeling well, I can expect God to move in my body. I didn't come here to complain about the pain and how bad my knees hurt. And y'all just pray my strength in the Lord, because y'all know I'm going through. No. I'm not putting the attention on myself. I'm putting the attention on God. God, you've been good to me. God, I love the way that you sent your son to die for me. God, I love the way how you call me your own and you call me a child of the living God. God, thank you for saving me. Thank you for delivering me. Thank you for keeping me. Thank you, Lord, for manifesting your goodness in my life. Thank you for being so kind. Thank you, Lord, that you are a perfect God, that you cannot lie. Lord, I believe you're going to do it. I believe what you're saying, Lord. You are my God. You are a good God. You are the rock of my salvation. I just came to tell you this morning, Lord. Father, you've been good to me, God. Despite how I treated myself, despite how I treated others, Lord, you've been good. If you don't do another doggone thing for me, God, I still

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1: Silly question, and they were looking for a response. Now you can say, God gonna do it now. When's God gonna do it? Now. He's gonna do it right now. He's gonna do it right now. Amen. He's gonna do it what? Now. Jesus said, did not I say, if you can believe, all things are possible? Where are they? Bring them to me. Bring me your troubles. Bring me your troubles. Bring me your troubles. Didn't I tell you that if you believe, all things are possible? Bring them to me. Bring them. Bring me your trouble. Cast your care upon me. Bring me your wallet. Bring me your pocketbook. I can multiply some things. Bring me the fish. Bring me the loaves. Bring me what's hurt in your life. God said, I can do it now. Amen, somebody. I believe we're living in that moment. I believe today is the day. Oh, I thought I was going to have at least 10 people, amen, to shout because they knew that today. Pastor, that's all I needed to hear. Something was already stirring up in my belly before I even got here. I didn't even know what it was when I woke up this morning. But now you sit here telling me that now is today and today is now. Oh, Lord, you just don't know what's getting ready to kick off up in my life and in my situation and at my job in the name of Jesus. Oh, they called me crazy back then. They're really getting ready to call me crazy now. Come on, somebody. They call me blessed back then. They really getting ready to call me blessed. Hallelujah. Point number five. Here it is. And here it is. And this leads us to the final movement of God in your life. In Kairos, God deals with your enemies. That's point number five. God's getting ready to deal with your enemies. I forgot to tell them this, Sister Sarah. And when God says now, everything that resisted you collapses under the weight of his timing. And when God says now, everything that resisted you collapses under the weight of his timing. Everything that has resisted you collapses now in the name of Jesus. Oh, y'all ain't saying nothing. Some of you got some court cases. Y'all ain't saying nothing. Some of you got some court cases. And people have been resisting you. Y'all ain't said, some of you got some property that's supposed to come to you, but your brother may be resisting you. Your sister may be resisting you. But I hear the Lord says, now is the time that everything that was resisting you is going to collapse. Maybe I need to take this to the Presbyterian church down there. Amen, somebody. It collapses right now in Jesus' name. Go ahead and declare that over your life right now. It collapses. It shall collapse. Today I shall see the salvation of the Lord. Today I see the goodness of the Lord. Today is my day.

0: I said, Pastor, you just trying to get us excited. I sure am. Because if you saw what I saw, amen, somebody, you do 12 cartwheels right up in front of. I'm about to take off for you. Amen, somebody. It's time for God to deal with your enemies. Oh, Lord, I know you still think about a person. Oh, no. We don't wrestle against flesh and blood, but against principalities, against powers, against the rulers of darkness of this world, against spiritual wickedness in high places. I know you think I'm talking about your supervisor. I know you think I'm talking about your boyfriend. I know you think I'm talking about your neighbor who, hey, amen, who crossed you and took your lawnmower. And no. I'm talking about spiritual. Second Chronicles 20 and verse 22. I'm almost done. I got 9 minutes. I'm just waiting for 6 minutes and then Dougie Fresh is on. 2 Chronicles 20 verse 22. Notice what it says. Now when they began to sing and to praise, the Lord said, ambushes against the people of Ammon, Moab, and Mount Seir, and who had come against Pastor Newkirk, who had come against Chelsea, who had come against Brother Reggie. Y'all ain't saying nothing. Who had come against Truth. Yeah. Y'all missed that. And when they came against Pastor Newkirk, Judah, and they were defeated. I wish I had some praying folk this morning. They were what? They were what? They were defeated. What did God do? He set an ambush. God gonna make it to where your enemies think they are winning, but they don't know it's an ambush. It must be God want to put something more in my hand to allow me to go through this discomfort. To go through this discomfort. Come on, somebody. In my body, in my health, in my finances. It must be something big that God is trying to put in my hands that's going to satisfy me all throughout the famine to make me, y'all ain't saying, to make me look good, to make me drive good, to make me live good. Must be. Tell your neighbors, it must be you. Why allow me to go through this discomfort, this disease? Y'all ain't saying. I said disease. Anybody got a disease has a disease, and God must be trying to put something in my hand. If you don't get worried, keep your composure. Here it is. Judah never lifted a sword. God fought the battle. Well, I dare you to tell your neighbors that God is fighting your battle. He's fighting your battle. Oh, you missed this in the story. You need to go back and read. Watch this. The enemies destroyed each other. They destroyed what? Each other. Uh-huh, yes, fight yourself. The valley of battle became the valley of blessing. Y'all don't understand. Here it is. The enemy thought your defeat was going to be in the courtroom. But when God turned the decision to your favor, it's going to be your blessing. Y'all ain't saying nothing. Y'all missed the testimonies that happened on Resurrection Sunday. The doctors that said they saw it was the same people that said they didn't see it. Go home. Go on. Put your clothes back on. Go on home. Just go on home. Y'all ain't saying nothing. Amen, somebody. The battlefield is going to be your blessing field. I'm preaching to somebody out. Amen, somebody. Go on home. Go on home. We don't see nothing. Kamisha, what in the world's going on here? Go on home. We don't see nothing. We just excited because the same team that diagnosed it is the same team that said you got to go home. Just like God, just like God to use my battlefield as my blessing field. Only God can do that. You miss this. They gather spoil, watch this, for 3 days. For 3 days. They gathered so much, it took 3 days to gather it. 3 days to gather. And they, watch this, and they entered rest on every side. Oh, we not going to stop till you resting on every side. Y'all ain't saying, every side. We not going to stop till I'm resting on every side. Every side I go, there's rest. Rest for your soul. Amen, somebody. The seeds that you planted in last season, watch this, is for you to rest in this season. I'm going to rest. Anybody resting? The leaves are turning green. The grass is green and plush. I can walk outside. The pollen is dissipating. And I can say, oh, God, look what you have done. You have blessed my house. How many know God's going to bless your house? Watch this. I got to speed it up. I got 3 minutes. When Shalak pushes you forward, Kairos clears the path. When Shalak pushes you forward, Kairos clears the path. There's an appointed time when the Holy Spirit deals with every enemy, every resistance, every delay, every Pharaoh in your life, every stronghold, every voice that says you wouldn't make it. And that time, watch this, is not Kronos, it's Kairos. We're not talking about no months and calendars. Not talking about waiting till August. We're not talking about waiting till December. We're not talking about that. We're not talking about what you put on your calendar. We're talking about a Kairos moment. We're talking about destiny here. We're talking about your purpose. Come on, somebody. And in conclusion, I want to say this. You are one Shalak push away from your Kairos moment. Joseph was one day away from the palace. Oh, y'all missed that. And then when he was one day, watch this, away, he was 19 hours. When he was 19 hours then, ladies and gentlemen, he was 15 hours away. When he was 15 hours away, then 15 hours became 8 hours away. 8 hours away then turned into, watch this, 4 hours away. 4 hours away turned, watch this, into 2 hours away. And then 2 hours away became 1 hour. Then 1 hour became 30 seconds. Here's your shout moment. Now 30 seconds became 1 minute. Tell your neighbor, say, you 1 minute away. You 1 minute away. You 1 minute away. You 1 minute away. You missed your shouting point. You 1 minute away. The pastor said you 1 minute away. You 1 minute away. Ah, kata. Ah, you 1 minute away. You 1 minute. I say you 1 minute away. I got 1 minute. Oh, you got 1 minute away. 1 minute away. 1 minute away. 1 minute away. The disciples were one miracle away from belief. Judah was one praise away from victory. Martha was one confession away from resurrection. Moses was one sign away from credibility. And you right now, my brothers and sisters, are one shalom.
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4: 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Blessed Assurance is under the leadership of Apostle David L. Smith and co-pastor Dr. Linda Smith, who are commissioned to take the message of Jesus Christ to all nations. 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Let's go now, without further ado, to the sanctuary to hear a word from the Lord. Be blessed.
5: I don't know about you all, but this song is about being grateful. No matter the situation, no matter what you might be going through, always remember that there's someone that's worse off than you. And so for that reason, we must be grateful. We must be grateful. We must be grateful.

0: Amen. Let's give a minister, well, I need a whiter hand. God bless you. God bless you. Give it here by our Father, the God of Abraham, the God of Isaac, the God of Jacob. Here we are again with an open mind and open heart. And God, once again, we're so grateful, so appreciative that we laid down last night, God. We arose this morning clothing our right mind. Once again, Father, we pray for those that's listening, those that's viewing, those in the sanctuary. You know the deeds, you know the desires. We pray that you touch them from the crown of their head to the soles of their feet. But Father, most of all, we pray for that lost soul. Father, that's who and what you died for, that we may have eternal life when we leave this earth. So, Father, through a song, through a prayer, through a scripture, or through the word, God, those that's listening and is not saved, we pray, God, that you let the Holy Spirit move upon them and say, what must I do to get this Jesus? Now, Father, once again, I must continue to decrease while you increase. Speak to the zips of clay. God, I'm not here for fame or fortune. I'm your servant. I'm here to win souls for the kingdom. And God, once again, I must continue to decrease while you increase. Speak to the lips of clay. We give you praise, we give you honor, because it's done not in a man's name, but in Jesus' precious name, I pray. Once again, my brother, my sister, always say, if you love God, come on, begin. Thank you so much. Thank you so much. Okay, we're going to continue the message from Hebrews, the 10th chapter, 35 through 39. And my subject is, Lord, whatever I face, give me the patience to endure. And I said in this message, and we don't face trials, we don't face tribulations, but we're going to make it. Amen? You said, God, whatever I face, give me the patience to endure. Amen. We stopped at Proverbs, the 10th chapter, 22, and the next type of patience and sorrow. And I got one more scripture on that. Let's look at Psalms 116, 1 through 19. This is David talking. Proverbs 116, 1 through 19. Patience and sorrow. We said that Jesus was Psalms. I'm sorry. What did I say? What did I say? Psalms 116, 1 through 19. A lot of things we run through my mind. That's what I said. Okay? Okay? Okay, please read.
1: I love the Lord.
0: I love the Lord. If you love the Lord, come on, give me a clap. Look at somebody say. Look at somebody say, I love the Lord. Y'all done looked. I said, look at somebody. Look at somebody. Come on, look at somebody. Look at him. Say, I love the Lord with all my heart, all my mind. I'm going to give God another praise. Amen. Okay, go ahead, please read.
1: Because he hath heard my voice and my supplication.
0: Yes.
1: Because he hath inclined his ear unto me.
0: Yes.
1: Therefore will I call upon him as long as I live.
0: Yes.
1: The sorrows of death compassed.
0: The sorrows of death. Death is sorrow. I ain't never saw nobody that I know that's in their right mind when somebody die, they joyful. Death is sorrow. Please read. This is David talking. Please read.
1: And the pains of hell get hold upon me.
0: Listen, the pains of hell is what?
1: Get hold upon me.
0: Get hold upon me. What's that saying? Oh, I put in my turn around. Sometimes you do all you do, and the devil talking about say, you lost. You been there? You know you doing all you can. Devil say, if you die, you don't go to hell. Maybe you ain't got that anymore. You ever had that? He'll talk to you. Please read.
1: I found trouble and sorrow.
0: Not one, but trouble and sorrow. Trouble and sorrow. That's a double whammy. Trouble and sorrow. Man, you have been in some trouble? Everybody been in trouble, but compact that with sorrow too. That's why people get on drugs. All I need to get is get in Jesus. You gotta give me a hallelujah on that.
1: Hallelujah.
0: Please read, sister.
1: Then called I upon the name of the Lord.
0: Then I called not the doctor, not the pastor, not the bishop, not the elder, not mama, not my daddy, but I called on Jesus. Y'all give him a hallelujah. Say, whatever I go through, mama might be there, daddy might be there, husband or wife might be there, but Jesus is always there. Come on, that's a patty cake. I said, that's a patty cake. The Lord, in my spirit, said, if God ever left you, you might have left him, but he's still there. Come on. Come on. Say, God, I might have messed up, but you didn't throw me away, but that cause I bless your name. And sometimes my friends forget about me, but God, you're always there. Come on here, come on. Come on here, come on here. So God, maybe I messed up, but I got it together, and you still love me. You love me when I might have did wrong for that cause. I bless your name. I praise your name. I honor your name. I magnify your name. The God inhabits the praises of his people. Come on and bless God like you out of your mind. Hallelujah. I said hallelujah. I say hallelujah. I'm a blessing when I ain't got no job. I'm a blessing when folk talked about me. Because God, you always love me. Come on, come on, come on. Say, man, a woman might not speak to me, but that's all right, God. I can get in my secret corner. Woo, woo. Hallelujah. Hallelujah. And say, God, in my secret corner, it's just me and you. Woo. Hallelujah. Say, God, I ain't got to get in my secret corner. I could be driving down the road and still feel your presence. Come on, come on. Hallelujah.

0: Now, I want you to think, all of us have messed up. You ought to thank God he didn't throw us away. Hallelujah. Patience and sorrow. It's David talking. It's been years and years and years ago. Ago when this Bible was written. Nobody knows. You might know. I don't know right now. But guess what? David's word is still speaking in 2026. Come on here, church. Say this, say self. The only thing is to get me through is the word of God. It is, church. It is. Please read.
1: You know, oh, Lord.
0: When you study David, that David messed up. But he knew how to get back with God. Then he knew. He knew. He knew. Please read, sister.
1: Oh Lord,
0: I beseech thee,
1: deliver my soul. Gracious
0: he
1: is
0: said, deliver my soul, not my body. This was saying, my soul, my inner man. Deliver my soul. I want my soul delivered because I don't want to go to hell. Come on here. Please read, sister.
1: Gracious is the Lord.
0: Gracious is he gracious? Yeah, he's gracious. Come on, please read.
1: And righteous. Yay.
0: You know what? I don't care what you read that Bible. You can't take that righteous note, can you? Son, you know, when you read the Gospels, you don't see too much about righteous, do you? Because you're teaching of Jesus Christ. When you get in 1 Corinthians and 2 Corinthians and all that, you say, righteous. Folks want to be righteous. They don't want to be holy. Well, that's all I got for you. I'm going to wrap your trace on this. Because I want to go to him. Read, sister.
1: Yea, our God is merciful.
0: Come on, y'all. That's a patty cake. You better thank God he's merciful. I thank God he's merciful. Because when I was coming up, young Christian, I messed up like a, I don't know what. I messed up. But you know, I believe God knew that's going to be my preacher. Me and Linda was listening to a song coming up. Y'all remember falling in love with Jesus? But I don't fell in love with him. Y'all know that song, Falling in Love with Jesus? I know a lot of people have tried to sing that, but the original person that wrote that, can't nobody singing like him. Please read.
1: The Lord preserveth the simple.
0: Now, when you read book, chapter, and verse, look at that. Simple. Is that in the Bible? That's where you, book, chapter, verse, y'all probably never even skimmed over that. He preserves the simple. See how much of word you love when you book, chapter. You ain't never read it, have you? You don't read it, have it down. Some of y'all ain't never read it, so I ain't never read it. Preserve it, the simple. Preserve it. Book, chapter, verse, you learn stuff, don't you? Please read.
1: I was brought low. And he helped me.
0: He helped me. You been low? You been low? Everybody sitting from the pulpit, but it don't been low. You ain't been in the mountain all the time. No. And don't the devil just talk to you when you're low? But he talk to you, don't he? Yeah, whisper here. Gone out there in the world. You didn't have that. I'm just praying. You didn't have. You weren't going through the woods out there in the world. Gone back to the club. Call your friend up. See what you doing. Let's go out to the club. I'm just paraphrasing. Do people still go to the club? See, guess what? I only talk what I know. I come up doing the 70s and club. You club back there, you club, you know what I mean? And them basement parties with the red lights. I go a lot of ways, y'all, you know what I mean? With the red light. Not no blue light, the red light, you know what I mean? I don't know about red, I red light, you know what I mean? See, some of y'all young people, you know, can go to club calls. Anybody had a basement? That's what we party at. Everybody get out of his car. Guess what? The red light. One red light. One red light. Y'all young people know about that. Yeah, red light. No, run the light, red bulb. Light bulb. Window light, red bulb. Read, sister.
1: Return unto thy rest.
0: Yes.
1: O my soul. For the Lord hath dealt bountifully with thee.
0: Read.
1: For thou hast delivered my soul from death.
0: Thou have delivered my soul from death. I'm just on prayer face. How many we've been on death bed and God took us? The doctor don't come and tell you that again you ain't gonna live, and guess what? You escaped death. Amen. I'm gonna tell you a story that I'm telling this, you know what I'm gonna do. I know when my son, Andre, my oldest son, Andre. One thing I do, try to make my boys get saved. But letting myself live a life before them. And I knew that again. Somebody called me and Linda about 2 o'clock in the morning. We were saved. I was a young preacher. Still doing with sorrow. His name is Andre, but his street name was Dre. I didn't know that. Somebody called me and say, y'all Dre's parents? I said, yeah. See, they get Cabarrus Hospital. That's where Adrian was. And we got there, and I saw my son laying there. Somebody had hit him in the head with a bricks and stomped him. And I tell you, I'm a daddy. And I saw my son laying there. And guess what? I had to pray. I was sorry, I had to pray. He went in there stretched out on life support. Had that big old thing cutting his head and crushing his brain and stuff like that. And I'll never forget. I was sorrowful. And that doctor walked to me and Linda, said, he ain't going to make it. That's what he said. Stay there all week long. But when Sunday come, my sister, it was time for me to preach. And some of the family members, Linda, they got upset. Because they couldn't do nothing, but I knew I could still preach. And then Linda come out of there, and I preach. And guess what? That young boy. How old Andre now? 56 years old. Come out of that. His brains was hanging out. Come out of that. He got his mind. He can count. He can stay by himself. Because guess what? I was sorrow, but God turned them sorrows. Because guess what? Sometimes, church, you can sit there. I knew I was a preacher. I couldn't do nothing from just sitting there. So I come and preach the gospel of Jesus Christ. I was sorry, but I believe I did what God said, and God raised him up. Come on, give God praise. Huh? I don't like to call names, but that Mr. Crystal, she was a sister Crystal back then, and she was working for Atrium with head injuries, and God had that thing worked out. She was his nurse or whatever she did back then. And she took it. It was so bad, he had to put a net in the bed and stuff like that. But I thank God. It was so miraculous. The hospitals want to come around and talk to other people who had head injuries. They didn't know it was Jesus did it. Come on, give God praise. Come on, give a holler. This is Apostle Smith. We having a time over here. Well, the table is spread. Anything you lack naturally, you can get it spiritually over here. That's what I'm saying. What you lack naturally, you get spiritually the same thing if you got the faith and belief. Once again, this is Apostle Smith. We love you, Lord, and see you next week at the same time.
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The aim of this broadcast is to empower believers to make our awesome God's Word the undisputed truth while leading the lost to Christ. Now, at the end of the broadcast, information will be given about the church's website as well as an opportunity to obtain this message. Now, the Bible declares in Romans 10 and 17, "So then faith cometh by hearing, and hearing by the word of God." So without further ado, it's the Little Rock Choir followed by the preaching of Reverend Dr. Darrell A. Blue. Be blessed.

Amen. Let's give our young people another hand. Amen. If you would go with me to the book of Daniel, you're going to have to use your Bibles and electronic application today. It won't be on the screen. Daniel chapter 4. And we will begin at verse 1. And I'll be reading from the New Revised Standard Version. When you have it, say, I got it. If you need a few moments, say, hold up. All right. Heard a few hold ups. Daniel chapter 4, beginning at verse 1. Mother has it. All right, let's go. Daniel chapter 4, beginning at verse 1, reads as thus from the New Revised Standard Version. King Nebuchadnezzar, to all people, nations, and languages that live throughout the earth, may you have abundant prosperity. The signs and wonders that the Most High God has worked for me, I am pleased to recount. How great are his signs, how mighty his wonders. His kingdom is an everlasting kingdom, and his sovereignty is from generation to generation. I, Nebuchadnezzar, was living at ease in my house and prospering in my palace. I saw a dream that frightened me. My fantasies in bed and the visions of my head terrified me. So I made a decree that all the wise men of Babylon should be brought before me in order that they might tell me the interpretation of the dream. Then the musicians, the enchanters, the Chaldeans, and the diviners came in. And I told them the dream, but they could not tell me its interpretation. At last, Daniel came in before me, he who was named Belteshazzar, after the name of my God, and who is endowed with the spirit of the holy gods. And I told him the dream. If you will go to verse 28. All this came upon King Nebuchadnezzar. At the end of 12 months, he was walking on the roof of the palace of Babylon. And the king said, "Is it not magnificent, Babylon, which I have built as a royal capital by my mighty power and for my glorious majesty?" While the words were still in the king's mouth, voice came from heaven, "O King Nebuchadnezzar, to you it is declared, the kingdom has departed from you. You shall be driven away from human society, and your dwelling shall be with the animals of the field, and you shall be made to eat grass like oxen, and 7 times shall pass over you until you have learned that the Most High has sovereignty over the kingdom of mortals and gives it to whom he will." Let me read verse 34 and we done. When the period was over, I, Nebuchadnezzar, lifted my eyes to heaven and my reason returned to me. I blessed the Most High and praise and honor the one who lives forever. For his sovereignty is an everlasting sovereignty, and his kingdom endures from generation to generation. The word of God for the people of God. Thanks be to God. Let us pray. Eternal God, we thank you for this time. And now, God, I ask that you would allow the words of my heart and meditations, the words of my mouth and the meditations of my heart to be acceptable in your sight,
O Lord, my strength and my redeemer. We pause now, God, asking that in this atmosphere that you would allow your salvation, your healing, your deliverance, release your breakthrough power, that we will leave this place better than we entered, knowing, oh God, that this is your house, a space, God, that you can do all things. And so, God, make your word plain, that your people might hear and see you only. It's in Jesus' name we do pray. Amen. For a few moments on this Sunday morning, I want to talk from the thought, when God breaks you to save you. Y'all put on your seatbelts. When God breaks you to save you. Daniel chapter 4 is different than any other chapter in the book of Daniel. If you take note, you will notice that Daniel chapter 4 is written in the first person. These are not the words of Daniel. These are the words of King Nebuchadnezzar. He pens his personal testimony. And he says to everyone that is listening, he says, I, the king, Nebuchadnezzar, was prospering. Everything around me was great. He said, but then I came to a realization. I had a dream. And in that dream, I saw a tree that was prosperous. And the Bible says that the tree reached up into the sky, fed everything, took care of everything. But something happened that the tree was cut down. It troubled him. It vexed his spirit because he was trying to figure out, what does this dream mean? And I want you to notice something, because the text says that he called in his people first. And what's interesting is, it's not like this is the first time that King Nebuchadnezzar needs an interpretation, because if you go back just one chapter, Daniel interprets his first dream. But the text says that instead of calling Daniel, who he has promoted, he calls his people, because here's what he wants to do. He wants to give his God credit. And so he says, I'm not going to ask Daniel, because Daniel has already proven that he has the God that is most high. But I'm trying to prove that my God is just as good as Daniel's God. And so what he does is he invites his people to interpret the dream for him. But the problem is, they still cannot interpret the dream for King Nebuchadnezzar. But I want to go real quickly, look at verse 3, because we're going to walk through the text just a little bit. The text says, how great are his signs? Now, he starts off by saying that this God is great. But let me just go to verse 2. The signs and wonder that the Most High God has worked for me. So Nebuchadnezzar acknowledges that the Most High God has done something for him. But do you notice what he says in the text in verse 2? He says, the signs and wonders that the Most High, he does not say only. He says, the Most High. And in other words, Nebuchadnezzar says, there is a hierarchy of gods. And Daniel, I put your God at the top, but I also have my gods underneath him. Well, what does that say to us? Here's what it says. Here's the application for us. We can make God first, but if we ever create idols out of people, things, possessions, selfish desires, we can have God at the top, but God does not like it when he's not the only. And so he says here, I give credit to the Most High God, because he's shown me that he is a great and mighty.

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1: And you know what's the difficult part? There are so many things that are trying to grab our attention and make us feel like we have to give ourselves over to so many other things. And that's what King Nebuchadnezzar was struggling with. He was saying to himself, look at what I've accomplished. Look at what I've done. I'm the man in this time. Who's greater than me when I look at all that my hands have created? Who can compare to me? History will record that Nebuchadnezzar was one of the greatest builders, architects of his day. As a matter of fact, he created something dedicated to his wife that in his time was known as one of the seven wonders of the world. Known throughout history. But what God was trying to remind Nebuchadnezzar of is you may be high on earth. And you may build and accomplish things on earth. He says, but I am a sovereign God who created the heavens and the earth, and you will never amount to me. God sometimes has to put us in a space that he humbles us and reminds us that without me, you cannot accomplish anything. See, the world will pat you on the back. And if you notice, you know how difficult it is to pat yourself on the back. Have you ever noticed that? And you know why it is? God didn't want you to get full of yourself. And on the reverse, have you ever noticed how hard it is to kick yourself? Because he didn't want you to beat yourself down either. He wants us to stay balanced. To recognize that if it was not for God working in and through me, I don't have the ability to accomplish much in life. And that everything I do, if it was not for God that was working in and through me, I could not do anything. But for the grace and the mercy and the power of God that dwells on the inside of me, God gives me the ability to do all that I've been able to do, all that I've been able to accomplish, because God has been working on the inside of me. Here's what happens. Daniel comes in and he says, King, let me tell you. He says, I saw that great tree, and King, you are the tree. He says, King, I wish this dream was being interpreted for your enemies. He said, this is not a good dream. He says, God is about to cut you down. But can I show you, because you may miss it in the text. Can you go to verse 23? The Bible says that, and whereas the king saw a holy watcher, that's an angel, coming down from heaven and saying, cut down the tree and destroy it. But leave the stump and roots in the ground with

0: band of iron and bronze in the grass of the field. Can I show you the grace of God in this? This is what I love, because even when we get so high on ourselves, even when we feel like Nebuchadnezzar and we got our branches stretched out almost like a little peacock, here's the grace in the text. The text says that God sends the angel down. He says, cut everything down, but he says, destroy it. But when he says, leave the stump and the roots in the ground, meaning preserve the most important part of the tree. When God could have uprooted me, when I think about how many times I failed, how many times I chose to do my own thing, go my own way, God did not uproot me. God just cut me back to a place that God could repurpose me and grow me. Because what he was trying to tell King Nebuchadnezzar, even though your heart is not right, I'm going to cut you back so that something can be planted in you, so that something can be repurposed in you and grow back in you the right way. But don't miss this, because he did not leave the tree vulnerable. He says, when you cut it, put iron and bronze around it. And in that day, those were the strongest two metals. Those were signs of protection and provision.
1: Thank you, Lord.
0: That even when I've messed up, God loves me enough to cover me in my brokenness, to cover me in my wrong until I get it right.
2: Thank you, God. Thank you, God.
0: We serve a loving God. And that's why God, here's what he does. He does this so powerfully. He puts Nebuchadnezzar in a private place. Ooh, Lord have mercy. Yeah, y'all don't understand. I couldn't wait to get back. Testing 1, 2. Okay, we're good now. He puts him in a private place so that he can deal with his private struggle, Brother Freeman. He doesn't expose him to the rest of the kingdom. Y'all not hearing me this morning? God loves us enough not to put our business on Front Street. That everybody has to know what your private struggle is. But he said, I will cover you in the midst of what you're going through until I can get your heart back in the right place, until I can get your mind focused on what things I want you to focus on. See, sometimes we fight against brokenness. But you don't understand that God's brokenness is always a blessing. Now, you did not hear me say that it's always easy. But what he says here in the text, and even though this was a pagan king, now he doesn't worship God. But what the text is suggesting to us is that God loves everybody. And he wanted to give everybody an opportunity to get to know him for himself. Yes. That my journey may not be your journey. But I can appreciate my journey, that whatever path I go on, God has a way of helping us and walking with us along that journey and not leaving us by ourselves.
1: Yes.
0: He says he puts the band of iron and brass around them, and he says, I'm gonna send you to the grass, and you're gonna eat there, and then that you're gonna be bathed with the dew of heaven. You're gonna be out there with the animals. I want you to catch this. Look at the one thing that God does to Nebuchadnezzar. He said, Nebuchadnezzar, I'm gonna put you in a place, because he says, you are lofty in your thoughts about yourself. And so the one thing that helps you to think that way or have that mentality, I'm going to take from you. So he takes his mind. And this is powerful because what happens is, he's saying to Nebuchadnezzar, I'm going to put you in a place where you can't even per se take care of yourself. And sometimes God will put us in a place of brokenness to show us that you really can't do the things for yourself that you think you can do. And so brokenness is sometimes a space so that God can teach you total dependence on him.
2: Amen.
0: So he's wrestling with his mind. He's in this space. And what I love is that when he gets there, the text suggests that he's there, but it doesn't happen right away. The Bible says that one day Nebuchadnezzar was minding his own business. And then in verse 28, it says that, 29, it said at the end of 12 months, he was walking around and he began to say to himself, look at what I've done. Verse 31, while the words were still in the king's mouth, God sent an angel and says to Nebuchadnezzar, now's the time. You may not remember it, but 12 months ago, Daniel interpreted this dream for you. You did right. But as soon as you allow pride to creep up, I want you to catch this. Before he could say it, him simply thinking it caused him to be put in a bad situation. And that's why it's so important that we ask God to guard our mind and our thoughts. Because it doesn't start with the action. It starts with what goes on up in here. Before the words could be formed in his mouth, he was wrestling with it in his head. Let me teach you something, because we think that pride is only when you think about yourself in a lofty way. But pride in its simplest form is the excessive focus on self. Meaning that you can have a low view of yourself and still have pride.
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9: Restore the kingdom to Israel? That's a lingual question. Jesus was having, I'm gonna be practical to you because y'all looking like it's too mystical. I'm gonna break it down to you. Jesus was having his last staff meeting before he was ascended into heaven. And he's talking to his chief 11 at the time. It was 11 because the 12th one hadn't been hired yet. 11 apostles, and he's letting them know, I'm leaving to go do the work that I told y'all I was going to do. I want y'all to get busy doing the work I'm charging you to do. And in my name, you're going to cast out devils. You're going to speak with new tongues. You'll take up poisonous things. They will not harm you. And I'm going to be with you always, even until the end of the age. And then somebody asked a question. It wasn't even time for Q&A. It wasn't even time for Q&A. I bet you it was Thomas. He just acted in the middle. He has a track record for asking those lingering questions. Ask that question. Well, Lord, now will you return the kingdom back to Israel? And Jesus looked at him and said, it ain't your business what times the Father has ordained. But I'll tell you what's on line item number 4. You shall receive power after the Holy Ghost has come upon you. And that's going to make you a witness for me in Jerusalem, Judea, Samaria, and to all the ends of the world. And he sent them to Jerusalem to wait. And it was in the upper room they all got on the same page. They left all their questions behind and said, we got to get the Holy Ghost. We got to be witnesses. We got to carry out this commission that God brought for us through Jesus. And when they got on the same page, then the Holy Spirit fell. Right? Let's look at, in your handout there, you see our vision statement, changing lives through the Word of God and making disciples that will impact the world. What if we could all get behind that? What if we could all get behind that? I'm teaching way better than y'all give me credit for, but it's okay. What if we could all get behind that? That we are a church that changes lives through the Word of God and makes disciples that impacts the world. If we all got behind that, we'd do it. And then we wouldn't do it with what I call little success. We would do it with great success. We would do it with great success, one neighborhood at a time. Sometimes I say stuff to y'all that's next level, and I know it's next level because you're trying to figure out how we're going to make it happen. But I promise you, all it takes is two. Okay, let me break it down for you. Peter and John go into the temple, right? At the gate called Beautiful. Wasn't nothing beautiful about that gate, and nothing beautiful was happening at that gate until after they left. And this man is sitting there with no legs, can't get up, can't move or whatever, has legs but can't use them. And there he's begging for alms. Help us, help me, give me something. Looked at them like they had money, which means they looked good. All right, read within the context. They looked good because they mean he looked at them like they had something to give him. That means they didn't dress like bums. They looked like they had something. That's why he had his hand out. And they said to him, silver and gold, we ain't got that. But what we do have, we're going to give it to you. In the name of Jesus Christ, rise up and walk. And they grabbed him by the arm because faith acts. And they pulled him up. And the Bible says immediately his legs went straight. And he went into the temple walking, leaping, and praising God. Two. But there was only two men. Two men who went out in agreement, we're going to do God's will. Two men who left knowing signs supposed to follow us. Miracles supposed to take place where we go. I'm just itching to find somebody that need prayer. And as soon as they found this man, I bet you they knew where he was because it was their custom to go. So they knew they was going to run into him. They knew he was going to be there. And when they found him, they was ready for him. So let me, if Elder Reese and I went to this neighborhood right over here, give us 4 hours. Y'all not jumping like I want you to jump. Give us 4 hours. If you got your sister-in-law and just went to your neighborhood, Door to door. We just want to tell you just a little bit about Jesus. We don't want to bother you. Can we pray for you? You got anybody here sick that need to be healed? Anybody need to be delivered? Anybody going through struggle? God is a healer and a wonder worker, and it's about time we wake up and realize he want to use us to do it. Stop waiting for somebody else to come and be the Savior. Christ is in you, the hope of glory. It's time for us to get our hands to the plow and start working. If we just got, I'm going to do this thing. Evangelist Dave, don't let me forget this. This year, I told somebody I was going to do it, so I got to follow through on it. I'm going to do a healing campaign. So this is what we're going to do. I'm going to tell you the plan now. We're going to get small groups of people, and we're going to drop them off in different places all across the city. And we're just going to turn them loose. And we'll go for about 3-4 hours, just whoever you can find, pray for them. Don't matter. I don't care. Whoever you can find, pray for them. You see somebody and they look like they limping, pray for them. What you going to pray for? That they'll walk straight. It ain't rocket science. You see somebody across the street, you walk past them and they huffing and coughing, pray for them. What you going to pray? That they'll breathe right. You run across somebody that's dead, I bet you know what to pray for. That they come back to life. And I want us to do it for just 3-4 hours and then all come back together and just tell, what did you see? What did you experience? What did you hear? Because Peter and John went out, but they weren't the only ones that went out. They're the only story that's recorded, but it was all of their custom to go out at that time to pray. So if you divide it up, 12 divided by 2, 6 groups done gone out. One is a story that's recorded in the Bible. I guarantee you the other 5 had a story too. I guarantee you, because he went with all of them. So I want us to do that. I want us to just drop them all and do this. We know we do the take actions where we walk and we do the prayer and we evangelize and wisdom people. That too. But one of them, I just want, let's just focus on getting people healed. Because it's healing miracles that really gravitate people's attention. And it's very hard to say, I don't want to be saved. When I met you, you was blind. Now you got perfect 20/20. How can you see? By the name of Jesus. Do you want to be saved? I want to be saved. I want to be saved. Yes, you. Okay, cool. So I think in my head, that was a really good idea. Y'all didn't jump like it was a good idea. I think it intimidated you that I actually expect you to work. But I do. Jesus said, I got to work while it's yet day, because when night comes, no man can work. If Jesus had to work, doggone it, you got to work too. You got to get out there and get busy, because what good is it to have this kind of power and you never use it? What good is it to know that there is hurting people out there, you got the answer, and you waiting on Dr. So-and-so to give you a prescription? What good is that? That's no good at all. All right? I'm running out of time. Let's go to 2 Samuel chapter 13. 2 Samuel chapter 13, verse 15. These are the last two scriptures, but it's a very powerful point. I want to get into my last couple minutes. Excuse me, 1 Samuel chapter 13. 1 Samuel chapter 13. Verse 15, and I'll read it out loud to you for time's sake. Samuel then left Gilgal and went on his way, but the rest of the troops went with Saul to meet the army. They went up from Gilgal to Gibeah in the land of Benjamin. When Saul counted the men who were still with them, he found only 600 were left. Saul and Jonathan and the troops with them were staying at Geba in the land of Benjamin. The Philistines set up their camp at Michmash. 3 raiding parties soon left the camp of the Philistines. One went north, another went west. Third moved to the border. Drop down to verse 19. This is very important. There were no blacksmiths in the land of Israel in those days. The Philistines wouldn't allow that for fear that they would make swords and spears for the Hebrews, because the Philistines are fighting the Hebrews. So they're cutting off their weaponry. So whenever the Israelites needed to sharpen their plowshares, picks, axes, and sickles, they had to take them to a Philistine blacksmith. The charges were 1/4 ounce of silver, 1/8 ounce of silver, etc., etc. So verse 22. So on the day of the battle, this is very important, do not miss this. On the day of the battle, none of the people of Israel had a sword or a spear except Saul and Jonathan. Nobody. We got to fight a whole army. First of all, we got a manpower problem. There's only 600 of us. There are thousands of Philistines. Like, 20 plus thousand Philistine soldiers. There's only 600 of us. We got a shortage. We're outnumbered and we are outgunned. We, the only two people out of the 600 that have a weapon is the son of the king and the king himself. And then look at verse 23. The pass at Michmash had meanwhile been secured by a contingent of the Philistine army. So we're outgunned and we're outmatched on all sides. Let's look at chapter 14. Let's see what happens. Understand the scenario. They don't have, there's no way they can win this. They don't have enough people, right? Sound like church sometimes, don't it? Don't have enough people and don't have enough equipment. Be honest with me. Yeah. Say amen. Amen. I've been in the same meeting you've been in. We ain't got enough people and we ain't got enough equipment. Or you can say we ain't got enough finance or whatever. Just here, it's a bad day to be doing this particular thing. But we got to do this particular thing. Let's see what happens. Let's go across to the outpost of those pagans. Jonathan said to his armor bearer, perhaps the Lord will help us. Watch this now. For nothing can hinder the Lord. He can win a battle whether he has many warriors or only a few. What? Now we outgunned and we outnumbered. Only two people got weapons, me and my daddy. But I'm going to tell my servant, let's go over here to this garrison and see what we can make happen. Because God can use us to win the battle. Let's keep going. Verse number 7. Do what you think is best, the armor bearer replied. Listen to this agreement. I'm with you completely. Whatever you decide. Do you hear the agreement? Do you hear the agreement? Now, what did Jesus tell us? If you come into, if two of you agree as if touching the same thing, nothing will be denied you. If you're coming together in agreement, you can have whatever you ask for. You can have whatever you ask. Now, this Old Testament, but they are proving this is a kingdom principle, means it works wherever. It don't matter what day you're in, it works. Like sowing and reaping. Sowing and reaping worked in Genesis. It worked in Luke 6. It's going to work all the time. It works today. Do what you think is best. I'm with you completely. Whatever you decide. All right then, Jonathan told him. We will cross over and let them see us. If they say to us, stay where you are or we'll kill you, then we'll stop and not go up to them. But if they say, come on up and fight, then we will go up. That will be the sign that the Lord will help us defeat them. When the Philistines saw them coming, they shouted, look, the Hebrews are crawling out their holes. Then the men from the outpost shouted to Jonathan, come on up here and we'll teach you a lesson. Okay. Verse 13. So they climbed up using both hands and feet, and the Philistines fell before Jonathan. And his armor bearer killed those who came behind them. Okay, let me break it down. That word fell before him. One translator said it was as if they rushed Jonathan and something propelled them back. So it's only two of them. They don't have the strength to take out this whole garrison by themselves. But because they agreed, we're going to take it. And God is going to help us and use us to take it. When they got up there, something started working on their behalf and it propelled the enemy back. And if they're fighting, if I had my arms, I could do it. They were fighting back to back. So Jonathan is in the front and the little armor bearer is in the back and they both going at it. People are coming. They just slaughtering them. Dun, dun, dun, left and right, left and right. Let's keep going. Verse 14. They kill some 20 men in all. There's two people now. You gotta think old school now. We're not talking about they had guns that reloaded. These are just swords and spears. Probably only had two swords between the two of them. And they took out 20 men in all, 20 something in all, and their bodies were scattered over about half an acre. So well, you know what that tells me? And you gotta get the picture. They didn't just get in one spot and stay in that spot. They got up there and advanced. Two people pushed the armies back. Y'all gotta get the picture. They climb up the wall. The men start rushing towards them. The spirit pushes them back, and then they start killing the men. One right after the other. And while they're pushing, they realize they got some room. They move up some. They advanced about half an acre. And every half acre they advanced, 20 men died. And the two of them kept their life. I guarantee you, they didn't even get wounded. Right? Now, let's keep going. Verse 15, Suddenly, panic broke out in the Philistine army. Why? You mean to tell two little Hebrews up here beating the brakes off of us, and every time we send reinforcements, the reinforcements get beat too. Good news travel faster than bad news. You just got to be telling the right good news, right? Sudden panic broke out in the Philistine army, both in the camp and in the field, including even the outposts and the raiding parties. Now, that's impressive. News traveled all the way to the people who had left to go do some raiding. They don't have cell phones, but somehow that text message got to them. They out here beating the brakes off of us, right? Let's see what happened. And just then, an earthquake struck, and everyone was terrified. Typically in scripture, earthquakes are signs of God's movement. They're signs that God is intervening. Sometimes it's judgment, and sometimes it's deliverance. In this instance, it's what I'm working for you. I'm working for you. Because you got to think about the Philistine mindset. The earth was still before these two people came up here. And as soon as they get up here, the ground turns into water. That's what happens with an earthquake. The ground turns into water, and we can't even stand up no more. Look at verse 16. You'll get your place to shout if you're paying attention. Saul's lookouts at Gibeah of Benjamin saw a strange sight. The vast army of Philistines began to melt away in every direction. So he didn't send all 600. It was just Jonathan and his armor bearer. Just two people who came together and said, we can do this now. Ain't nothing stopping God from delivering with 1, 1,000, or 20,000. And if you got my back, we can do this. And the armor bearer had the right mindset. Let's do it. Whatever you say, let's make it happen. And they made this plan. If they say, come on up, then we're going to go up there and God going to be with us. All right. And they told them, they invited them boys up there. That was the worst mistake of their life. And they went up there and beat the brakes off of them. And it moved the power of God so that all the rest of them lost their will to fight. And they just and so Saul is several miles away. I don't know if they had telescopes or not, but if it was that many people, you're talking thousands of people, he can see on the hillside people going this way, people running that way, people going down the back, people running towards the front, and they're all scattering. That's a strange sight. It's a strange sight. It's a miraculous thing, but it's a strange sight when next month you get that letter that says all your debt's been canceled. But tonight we agree that it's coming. That's a strange sight. It's a strange sight when they come back to you with the scan and say, this is what we found before, but we did the new scan and now we can't find it anymore. That's a strange sight. But we agreed that you would be healed by his stripes. It's a strange sight to see the church completely full and we got to build an overflow space. But if we who are here come into agreement, the overflow is coming, we're getting ready for it, then it will break out. What if we all agree? Then the power of God would begin to move. It's a strange sight for your child to call you at 2:30 in the morning and say, can you remind me how to be saved? I'll pray you through. That's a strange sight. And you're going to tell people, don't believe who called me last night. Who called you last night? Junior called me last night. Junior called you last night? What did he want? He said he wanted to be saved. What'd you do? I prayed for him. He got saved. It's going to be a strange sight when they beat you to church. Y'all didn't hear what I said. Is it loud enough? It's going to be a strange sight when they beat you here and say, I'm saving you a seat. Now I got to get in on what God is doing. That's a strange sight. But didn't we say Sunday they all are coming in? So I'm looking to see the strange sights where they come one right after the other. It's a strange sight when you forgot the last time you were sad. That's a strange sight. I don't remember the last time I cried because your joy is going to be full now. That's a strange sight to remember that or to see that. Strange sight when the bank call you and say, come pick up your deed. That's a strange sight. That's a strange sight. Normally you call and say, I done made my last payment, pick my deed. It's going to be a strange sight when they call you. It's a strange sight when the insurance company call you and say, we got about $15,000 with your name on it. We don't know where it came from or how it came from. Let me tell you something, because that's the next level. I've got three or four people in here that have had debts canceled. So your balance was brought to zero. Keep walking, because the next phase they call to give you money. They call to clear debt at first. Then they call you to say, we add to your account. Keep walking, and if we agree with you, and God is in the room, he can't do it for you and not do it for me. If we all agree, if we all agree on this thing, nothing can be denied us that's in the will of God. And so the test there is, can we agree? Can we agree? I forget the man's name. It was like, can't we all just get along? Can we all just agree? And I understand, we might not agree. I guarantee you, somebody might not have agreed with how Jonathan enacted that plan. They would have said, we need to go at night, or we need to do up under, or we need to come from above, or we need to use arrows. We need to, we can work out the how. The how, listen to what I'm telling you about God. The how is really irrelevant. Because the things that God has done with hows that don't make sense. A stick done took out the world's most powerful nation. A box has caused statues of idol gods to fall to their faces. A branch in water has turned the water sweet. It don't make sense. So it's not wise to get caught up in arguing about the how. Because the how ain't gonna make no sense no way. But you just go through with the plan, and the miracle power of God is going to work on it. It don't make, the how don't make sense. Pay the taxes. Then you ought to go to a bank. You ought to go to a lender. You ought to go find somebody that got the money. You go to that pillow you got up under your mattress. Don't think we don't know you got it. Go up under there and grab it. No, Jesus says take a fishing rod and go fishing. And the money going to be in the first fish mouth that you catch. I guarantee you, some economists would have said, that ain't how you pay taxes. But I'm not dealing with how your how-to. I'm living by what God tells me. And if he told me to do it, I've got to obey him. And if I obey him, his power is going to meet me. And what you said was impossible, God will do it. Say amen to that. He'll turn it for our good. It's no reason why two people should scare away an entire army. That don't make sense to nobody. And crawling and swinging blades for two, that don't make sense to nobody. But God did it. God did it. Right? And he's the same yesterday, today, and forever. So if he used impossible hows before, he's still using impossible hows today. If it worked then, if you do follow through, it'll still work today too, right? And so that we have to, one verse of translation, one Bible verse says, humble yourself. Now the verse says, humble yourself under the mighty hand of God. He will exalt you in due time. He resists the proud, but gives grace to the humble. Humble yourself. I find that I can agree with you if I take me out of it. I'm done, but I can agree with you if I take me out of it. If I stop trying to figure out, well, how's that gonna work? That don't make sense. That ain't how I used to do it. If it was me, I'd have done it this way. If I just say, like the servant said, like the armor bearer said, whatever you say. Whatever you say. So I'm gonna tell you, and you'll know the sign when we will begin to move under this supernatural anointing. When you don't have to be the leader. Because that's what that meant. That meant that the armor bearer had to relinquish his will and say, whatever you say, that's what I'll do. But in our culture, it's got to be me mentality. And that's what keeps us from getting into that perfect agreement. And then we miss out on all the power of God. And so we come to church and we hear stirring messages about the impossible things that God can do. And we live without seeing them because we refuse to get into agreement. Take me out of it. Take me out of it. And when you get you out the way, then God can really do some stuff. All right? Let's get on the same page. Let's get on the same page. What's the same page? Whatever the Bible says. What's the same page? Whatever the God gives the leaders to say. That's the same. Let's get on that page and let's make it happen. Let's make it happen. And if you get to doing that, he's going to make impossible things take place. Right? Glory to God. Put your hands together if you hear the word from the Lord tonight. Glory to God. I know that stirred you up, but I just wanted to seal that on you. Listen to me. Take it and run with it. Be like that relay race. Take it and run with it. Practice it. This week, find somebody to get into agreement with. And I'm going to tell you how you build your faith. Start on something small. Start something small. And you think it's crazy, but I'm telling you, it works. Start with something small. I want you to agree with me that God will bless me with $100. Not that maybe you need more than 100, but start small. Start small. Stretch your faith, especially if you've never had it happen before. I'm just believing that he'll do it. Now watch this. I'm a tither and I'm a giver. Because he's not going to violate his word just because you held hands with somebody. Right? Right? So you got to, you know, don't think you can get over the system, and it's God's system. You legitimately might fool the IRS. You're not going to fool heaven. Right? So I'm a tither, I'm a giver, and your agreement person is a tither and a giver. And you say, I'm believing God that $100 is going to come into my hand. It's going to come in this week. I just want you to agree with me for that, because I know God is faithful to his word. And I've got to see it for myself. And I don't care if it is 11:59 Sunday p.m. Before that clock strikes 12, that $100 going to come. That $100 going to come. You might go to bed thinking, maybe next week. And you'll wake up and be like, somebody sent me something on Cash App. Somebody sent me something. I'm telling you the truth. I've had this happen to me. Somebody, I thought it didn't work. I'm helping somebody. I don't know who it is. I thought it didn't work. And then days went by and I got a letter in the mail. And in the letter was the amount that I was believing for. And the letter was dated the day I believed for. So he didn't fail on his word. I just had to be faithful. I didn't turn on him just because I didn't get an immediate result. I kept doing good and I didn't get weary. And the answer came right to my hand. I wouldn't tell you nothing that don't work. I like y'all. I'm going to tell you what's going to work. And the word works. Say amen to that. Amen. So try it this week. Get in agreement with somebody. Or even the smallest things. Believe with me that I don't have any neck pain this week. Just believe God with me for that. Can you do that for me? And I mean that now. Get somebody that's going to believe it. Get somebody that's going to believe it. So when you stretch and you be like, oh, my neck. Your agreement person will say, what neck pain? I thought we weren't having that this week. You right. You right. Don't get nobody to help you on your diet and they weaken their diet. Because when I start to eat the chocolate cake and you look at it and be like, that cake sure look good. You got any more? Then neither one of us can help each other. But if I go for the chocolate cake and you got a carrot in your hand, it's like, I thought we was going to do better this week, Pastor Jay. Dang, you right. You got another carrot in there, some celery or something. Spur one another to good works. You understand what I'm saying? I'm going to let it go, but you get the point, right? All right.
8: 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We do pray that you heard a word that changed your life. If you would like to respond to today's message, to give your life to the Lord for the very first time, to rededicate or recommit your life back to God, to be filled with the power of His Holy Spirit, or even to join our church here in Charlotte, there is a prayer line number at the bottom of your screen, 704-705-5077. Call that number, text that number. There are prayer minister standing by to meet your spiritual need. Lastly, if you would like to partner with us in getting this gospel out to the entire world, we would love for you to sow a financial seed into our ministry. You can do so by following the instructions below at the bottom of your screen. Hey, before we go, let me bless you. May the never failing, forever loving God, this God, our God, may He keep you and multiply His blessing on your life so you will not lack for any good thing. This we ask in Jesus' name. And if you believe that, say with me, I am loved, I am kept, I am blessed. Hey, I'm Pastor Jay.
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2: You don't have to fight your own battles. Let God fight the battles for you. Stand still and see the glory of God.
3: We're going to continue our discussion on what determines your destiny. So just as a review, what determines your destiny? Number one, we talked about how your walk with God determines your destiny. Your decision making, how we got to make good decisions. We talked about how nobody put a gun to your head to put that outfit on that you have on this morning. Did anybody have a gun to their head as they was getting dressed? Did the Spirit of God say, put that tie on right now? Put that dress on. No, we made the decision to put our clothes on. Right, we made the decision to come to church this morning. So our decisions decide. Decisions decide destiny. Decisions decide destiny. That's hot off the press. Decisions decide destiny. So we want to make sure we're making good decisions. And then we talked about how our actions are important. We have to make sure we're not just hearers of the word, but we're doers of the word. And we have to make sure that we are doing what we're supposed to be doing. That goes right in line with our decision making. Amen. So then we talked about courage, and then we talked about the acronym FOCUS, which means follow one course until success. Follow one course until success. So we gave you a lot of things last week, and we're going to give you a lot of stuff today. So number one, when it comes to determining your destiny, you must learn to be a follower. You cannot be a successful leader until you are a successful follower. And I learned that from the late Pastor Robin Gould. You cannot be a leader until you first learn how to follow. Learn how to follow instructions. Learn how to follow your supervisor. I read somewhere that until you respect authority, your authority will not work in this earth. How can you exercise authority when you don't even respect it? And so we have to learn to be a follower. We all have people that we look up to. We all have people that we emulated when we grew up, as we were growing up. And even now, maybe we have people that we follow and imitate. But we must learn to be followers. Joshua followed Moses. And I want to look at that. Let's look at Exodus chapter 24. In Exodus 24, verses 12 and 13, it says, then the Lord said to Moses, come up to me on the mountain and be there, and I will give you tablets of stone and the law and commandments which I have written that you may teach them. So Moses arose with his assistant Joshua. Notice now, he arose with his assistant Joshua, but God called Moses. God said, Moses, you come up here. And then Moses said, I'm going to bring my assistant with me. Why? He was training him. But Joshua could have said, but I want to stay with the crowd. I want to stay with them. I want to be with everybody else. Sometimes in order to be a good follower, you have to leave the crowd. You want to be a good follower, you got to leave the crowd. When everybody else wants to go hang out, you got to go be with your mentor. I remember the late Pastor Robin, when he used to go preach certain places, I said, oh, Pastor, can I go with you? And sometimes he said yes, and sometimes he said no. And he'd tell me yes, and he said, but you got to meet me at the church at 6 o'clock. And then when you met him at the church, if the event was like at 7, 7:30, whenever it was. And then when you rode in the car, you better keep your mouth shut, Minister Thomas. You don't ask a bunch of questions when you rode in the car, Pastor Robin, on the way. If he don't ask you a question, you keep your mouth shut. And you just sat there. And if he asks you a question, you get happy and you answer the question, you talk to him. And after that, it's quiet, but don't you talk. I think I made a mistake one time, Minister Thomas. I think I made a mistake. I was talking to him, and I think he said something like this. He said, hey, Matt, you know, we stay quiet on the way to the we stay quiet on the way to the event. I said, yes, sir. I said to be quiet because I was so happy to be there. Well, boy, I got bit that day. No, sir. When you ride in the car, you be quiet. And then he says, now on the way back, we talk. I said, yes, sir. I was getting trained. It's my training. I was learning how to follow. I couldn't say, hey, but I got so many questions I want to ask you. No, no, no. I got to learn how to follow. Learning how to follow, it takes humility. It takes saying whatever you say. It takes saying I trust you. I remember the late Pastor Robin, he talked about how they were looking at a piece of property, they were looking at a certain acreage of land, and he was talking to the late Lester Summerall about purchasing that land. And the late Lester Summerall said, you offer him this much money. And he said, and so we asked him, how much did you offer? He said, I offered him exactly what Lester Summerall told me to offer him. He said, if you're not going to listen to your mentor, why have one? He said, if you're not going to listen to your mentor, why have one? Man, I don't know if I told this story here or somewhere else. I had just started Matthew Chapman Ministries. It was around 2017, 2018, I forgot, but I had just got started. And my videos were on YouTube, and I got a call from a gentleman. I can't name the name of the station, but it was a known station. I got a call, and he said, sir, he said, I've been watching your videos. He said, I've been watching them. Wow. One after the other, he said, man, you have a good word. I said, well, praise the Lord. We give God all the glory. He said, we're looking for young African Americans, young African American preachers. He said, Creflo Dollar comes on at 8 o'clock. We'll put you on at 8:30. It'll be the hour of power. You and Creflo Dollar. He said, it only costs you $900. Oh, I said, oh, I got so happy. Oh, I got so excited. I said, Pastor Robin, oh, Pastor Gould, I got a phone call. I told him what the man said. He said, you're not ready for that. He said, you're not ready for that. Tell him no. Yes, sir. And that's exactly what I did. I called the gentleman. I said, no, sir, I can't do it at this time. As I cried on the inside. You have to trust your mentors. You have to trust the people. You know, the Bible talks about how the pastors and the bishops, how does it put it? I won't say they rule your soul, but they have to take an accountability for your souls, how they handled you when you were in church. I forgot how exactly they put it because it just came to mind. Thank you so much. Take watch over your soul. Right? That's in Hebrews, I believe, or James, one of the two. No, I don't think it's in either one of those. I'm butchering it, but it's okay. Y'all know it's in the Bible. But anyway, all it's saying is you got to be careful. You're going to be held accountable. Pastor's going to be held accountable how he pastors. Pastor Robin, he was saying, I got to be held accountable for how I train you. If I put you out too early, you in trouble. My son Jaden, he's taking his driver's test tomorrow, I believe. And I wasn't expecting that reaction. He's getting his driver's test tomorrow, but he wasn't gonna do that driver's test at 13. He wasn't gonna do it at 14 because he wasn't ready. He's going tomorrow because he's ready. Sometimes our mentors will tell you you're not ready. Sometimes our mentors will tell us, I wouldn't do that right now. I wouldn't buy that house right now. I wouldn't start that business right now. I wouldn't leave that job and take the other job right now. The Bible talks about how in the multitude of counselors there is safety. I didn't butcher that one. In the multitude of counselors there is safety. We got to make sure we're bouncing things off of people, talking to people, as the late Pastor Robin would say, who've been in ministry 30 and 40 and 50 years, who have experience with God. You got to learn how to be a follower. And then you got to want to be a follower. You got to understand that you don't know anything. You got to understand that you're a rookie. You got to understand that you don't have no skin in the game. I don't know if you guys ever heard that term, no skin in the game. That's an old school term. You ain't got no skin in the game. And you got to learn. And the Bible talks about, let's look at 2 Kings chapter 1. I think it's 2 Kings chapter 1. Elijah and Elisha. In 2 Kings chapter 2 verse 1, it says, when the Lord was about to take... And it came to pass when the Lord was about to take up Elijah in the heaven by a whirlwind, Elijah went with Elisha from Gilgal. Then Elijah said to Elisha, hey, you stay here, please, stay here. For the Lord has sent me on to Bethel. But Elisha said, as the Lord lives and as your soul lives, I will not leave you. I'm a follower, buddy. You came and told me to connect with you, and so now I'm connected to you. So everywhere you go, I go. The reason why we have mentors is because, as the late Pastor Robbie used to say, they keep you out of ditches. They help to keep you from making mistakes. They help to get you further than you would have gotten if you had done it by yourself. And you look at Joshua. Man, Joshua, he followed Moses. And then he became an imitator of Moses. And then you look at Elijah. Elisha says, I'm not leaving you, Elijah. And then if you read on in chapter 2, he went to another place. And Elijah said, you stay here. He said, no. I got to stay here and watch you. I got to watch you. When I was with Pastor Robin, I watched him. I watched how he interacted with people. I watched his people skills. I watched how he ministered. I watched how he interacted with different people in different situations. We have to find people we can watch. Watch. Imitate. Paul said, you imitate me. Imitate me. You want to find somebody to imitate? Imitate me. Imitate my walk. Imitate my habits. Imitate how I talk to people. Imitation is important. Now, what I like about this is in chapter 8, it says, Elijah took his mantle, rolled it up, struck the water, and it was divided this way and that. So the two men crossed over on dry ground. And it was when they had crossed over, Elijah said to Elisha, ask, what can I do for you before I'm taken away from you? And Elisha said, I want a double portion. I've been watching your life. I've been watching the miracles in your life. I've been watching what you're doing. Oh, I want a double portion of that. Let me ask you a question today. If somebody was watching your life, would they want a double portion of what you got? If somebody was watching your life, if somebody was studying your life, would they say, oh, I want a double portion of that? Or would they say, I don't want any helpings? I don't want any portions. You can keep your stuff, buddy. Because all you do is scroll. You don't read. You don't study. You don't watch things that's going to educate you, make you better. You don't go to church. You just scroll. You're the master of the scroll. You're the master. You can scroll TikTok. You can scroll Instagram. You can scroll Facebook. Oh, you're the master of the scroll. We got strong thumbs. Now, I got strong thumbs too. I can scroll with the best of them. But I do more than scroll, buddy. I do more than scroll. So I'm not going to act out here like I don't scroll. We all scroll. But that can't be all we do. Joshua qualified as a leader because he followed a leader. How can you qualify for something you've never followed? How can you qualify for something you've never followed, you've never seen, you've never watched? Joshua watched Moses. Elisha watched Elijah. The disciples, they watched Jesus. They watched him multiply the fish and the bread. They watched the miracles. So when Jesus said, you go out and you do the same thing, they couldn't say, well, we don't know how. No, you watched me for 3.5 years. What determines your destiny? You better have a role model that you can learn from and follow. And if you can't follow a person in person or an individual that you can follow on an everyday basis or a weekly basis, whatever it is, you can read their books. You can watch their stuff on YouTube. You can watch their stuff on social media. But everybody has to have somebody that they can follow. Next thing we got to do, what determines your destiny? You got to know what belongs to you. You got to know what belongs to you. Number one, you got to know your assignment. You got to know what you're supposed to be walking in. They told John the Baptist, I think I touched on it last week. John the Baptist, are you the one? Are you the Messiah? He said, no, I'm not the Messiah. That's not me. Now that guy right there, behold, that's the Lamb of the world. Lamb of God, brother. Lamb of God that takes away the sins of the world.

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1: Me and Megan, hopefully on Monday afternoon, I got to preach a funeral tomorrow. After the funeral, we're going on the honeymoon, right? Right? So we're going to go to Myrtle Beach. You know what we're going to do? You know what I'm going to do when we figure out what hotel we're going to? We're going to put the address in the GPS. And whatever I put in the GPS is going to lead me to my destination. There's a destination for all of us. The problem is we don't know what to put in the GPS. We don't know what to put in the GPS. We haven't spent any time. Just like right now, we don't know what hotel we're staying in. We just know we're going to Myrtle Beach. Well, that does us no good. We got to know specifically what hotel. You got to know specifics. And I'll give you an example. Let's look at John. Oh, I wrote it down. While they were ministering in song, I believe. John chapter 21. John 21 verse 15. So when they had eaten breakfast, Jesus said to Simon Peter, "Simon, son of Jonah, do you love me more than these?" He said to him, "Yes, Lord. You know I love you." He said to him, "Feed my lambs." Then he said to him a second time, "Simon, son of Jonah, do you love me?" He said to him, "Yes, Lord. You know that I love you." And he said to him, "Tend to my sheep." He said to him a third time, "Simon, son of Jonah, do you love me?" Peter was grieved. Anybody ever been grieved before? Peter was grieved because he said to him a third time, "Do you love me?" And he said to him, "Lord, you know all things. You know that I love you." And Jesus said to him, "Feed my sheep." Now, Peter, I'm about to give you some specific information. "Most assuredly, I say to you, when you were younger, you girded yourself and walked where you wished. But when you are old, you will stretch out your hands, and another will gird you and carry you where you do not wish." Giving him specific information about how he's going out, how he's going to die. "This spoke he, signifying by what death he would glorify God. And when he had spoken this, he said to him, 'Follow me.'" Now, notice what Peter does. Peter does what a lot of Christians do. In verse 20, "Then Peter turned around, saw the disciple whom Jesus loved following, and said, 'Well, what about him, Lord? What's going to happen to him?'" Bless our hearts. We're not just worried about our destiny. We're worried about somebody else's destiny, what somebody else is doing. Verse 21, "Peter, seeing him, said to Jesus, 'But Lord, what about this man?' Jesus said to him, 'If I will that he remain till I come,'" what's that to you? You follow me. Mind your business. Mind your business. That's what Jesus was saying. Mind your business. He was saying, stay in your lane. Well, I like that one. Stay in your lane. Know your assignment. No specific information. God, what city do you want me to stay in? God, what state you want me to stay in? Before I asked Megan to marry me, I went to the Lord God. Is this it? You better ask. You better know. You better ask. You growing up, they used to be, you better ask somebody. Y'all remember back in the day, you better ask somebody. I had to ask the Lord God, is this it, buddy? See, I had to get specific information. When I moved to Statesville, I told my children, I said, "I believe this is where God wants us to be." I told Megan, I said, "I believe," when we went to visit the house, I said, "Honey, I think this is it. I think this is where God wants us to be right now. Not forever, but for right now." Right now. Specific information.

0: I believe on the inside this is what God is leading us to do. Everything that I'm doing by the grace of God and by the help of the Lord, I'm doing it because God has led me. Not because I said, well, this sounds like a good idea. I just said, you know, Megan, you're attractive. Let's just get married. No, there's a lot of attractive people out here. You got to have more than attraction. You got to have something on the inside. His name is Jesus. You better marry somebody that knows Jesus. You're going to be in trouble. You better be led by the Spirit of God. You're going to be in trouble. You got to know what belongs to you, and you got to know what you're to walk in. When David was about to fight Goliath, Saul tried to put his armor on David. David said, I don't fight in this. This is not what I fight with. I don't fight with armor. I fight with slingshots, rocks, spears. I don't do your armor. He was saying, I got to walk in what I know I'm supposed to walk in. Sometimes we try to walk in what other people walk in, and you can't be somebody else. I can't be Pastor Robin. I can't be Fred Price. I can't be Pastor Newkirk. Pastor Newkirk can't be me. Right? We all have our own anointing. We have our own calling. And so we got to be happy with who we are and what we're to walk in. I'm going to go in a different direction unless the Lord tells me differently. I'm going to go into that next part of that message that I believe the Spirit of God wants me to get into. If you're going to what determines your destiny, if you're going to walk in your destiny, it's important what you do in your secret life. So that's what I want to talk about now, your secret life. I preached this last year or whenever it was. Now, most barriers to success are man-made. And most often, you're the man who made them. That's Frank Tiger. He said, most barriers to success are man-made. And most often, you're the man who made them. That takes you back to your decision-making. You chose to eat whatever you ate. You chose to date that man. You chose to date that woman. You violated your spirit. You wouldn't take your time to get before God. So many times, we're the problem. We want to look outside when we should be looking on the inside. Now, tragedy is the difference between what is and what could have been. The tragedy is when you could have been more. I don't want to get to the end of my life and God says, you could have been so much more. All that time you spent scrolling. All that time you spent watching TV. All that time you spent just wasting time. You could have been so much more. You could have had so much more. You could have accomplished so much more. I don't want to be a tragedy. When I was in the world, there were certain secular artists that died early. You know, back in the day, I'm ashamed of myself. I'm confessing my sins. Right? When I used to listen to Tupac Shakur back in the day. I think he died at 25. And then, you know, Notorious B.I.G., he died in his 20s. And there were other artists that died in their 20s. You know what people said? Oh, what if they had lived a little longer? Oh, what would have happened? Oh, what kind of artist would they have been? What kind of entrepreneur would they have been? Oh, what kind of person would they have been? Oh, so-and-so died at 44. Oh, so-and-so died at 50. Oh, so-and-so died in their 30s. Oh, what could they have been? I don't want nobody to ask me at the end of my life, what could you have been? Not what you ended up being. What could you have been? There are NBA players in the past. I thought about Penny Hardaway, and I thought about Brandon Roy. And there was another one I wrote down. Penny Hardaway, Brandon Roy, and Grant Hill. They had injuries, those of us who are old school. They had injuries, and those injuries cut their careers short. And people say, boy, if Grant Hill hadn't gotten hurt, oh, if Penny Hardaway hadn't hurt his knee, oh, if Gilbert Arenas, if he hadn't hurt his knee, oh, man, he would have had a longer career. And if he had had a longer career, oh, what would he have been? I don't want to be a tragedy. I don't want anybody saying, man, he could have been, but then this happened. He could have been, but that happened. So we're talking about our secret lives. What do you do in your secret life? I'm talking about in your car when you're by yourself, in your room when you're by yourself, in your house when you're by yourself. What are you doing? What is your secret life like? Let's look at Matthew chapter 6. Now, don't nobody get nervous. Don't get nervous. It got quiet here. I don't believe the gifts of the Spirit are going to kick in and I'm going to start. Hey, I know what you do in your personal life. Oh, the Lord has shown me what you do. I'm not going to do that this morning unless the Lord leads me. So everybody relax. Everybody relax. Well, it got so quiet. I said, oh, no. It was a nervous quiet. Like, oh, Lord, where is he going with this? Matthew chapter 6. Take heed that you do not do your charitable deeds before men to be seen by them. Otherwise, you have no reward from your Father in heaven. Therefore, when you do a charitable deed, do not sound a trumpet before you as the hypocrites do in the synagogues and in the streets, that they may have glory from men. Assuredly, I say to you that they have their reward. But when you do a charitable deed, do not let your left hand know what your right hand is doing, that your charitable deed may be in secret. Now notice now, and your Father who sees in secret will himself reward you openly. What you do in secret, God will reward you openly. What you do in secret? Right now it's the NBA Summer League. We're watching these guys in the NBA Summer League. They're playing for contracts. They're trying to get invited to tryouts. They're trying to get invited to a training camp. They're trying to get a contract maybe to play over in Europe. Right. We don't see their secret lives. We just see what the camera shows us. We don't see the sprints they run. We don't see the weights that they lift. We don't see the many hours that they spend shooting, the 500 jump shots, 700 jump shots, 1,000 jump shots. We don't see the workouts twice a day. We don't see what goes on in their private lives.
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3: 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Get ready to hear a great word from Pastor Marilyn Gould as she concludes her message entitled, Praise the Lord. Praising God blesses him, but it also helps us. Take a listen and be blessed.
4: First Peter 2:9 says, but you are a chosen generation, a royal priesthood, a holy nation, his own special people, so what? That you may proclaim the praises of him who called you out of darkness into his marvelous light. You are a chosen generation, a royal priesthood, a holy nation, his own special people, that you may what? I'm going over it again because I don't want you to miss it. That you may proclaim the praises of him who called you out of darkness into his marvelous light. What he's done for you, girl, you... You don't know like I know what he's done for me. Look what the Lord has done. We are to proclaim his praises because of what he's done for us. I was lost, but now I'm found. I was blind, but now I see. Psalm 9 verse 2 says, I will be glad and rejoice in you. I will sing praise to your name, O Most High. We're going to praise the name of the Lord. Psalm 48:10 says, according to your name, O God, so is your praise to the ends of the earth. Your right hand is full of righteousness. And then we're going to praise his word. He's given us his word. Psalm 56:4, in God I will praise his word. In God I have put my trust. I will not fear what can flesh do to me. Verse 10, in God I will praise his word. In the Lord I will praise his word. And not only has he given us his word, but he helps us understand it. Psalm 119 verse 171 says, my lips shall utter praise, for you teach me your statutes. And then we ought to praise him because of all his benefits. You know, you might have gotten excited about some benefits that they offered you on your job. But can't nobody offer you benefits like God. Psalm 103 verse 1 to 5 says, bless the Lord, O my soul, and all. Woo, Jesus. When you get a little bit of understanding, you just want everything you got. And all that is within me. Bless his holy name. Bless the Lord, O my soul, and forget not. Don't forget his benefits, all his benefits. What's some of those benefits? He forgives all of your sins. Aren't you glad about it? Some of you who haven't sinned in 10 or 15 years, you might not understand. But those of us that have messed up along the way here and there, we're so glad that he forgives all of our iniquities, and that he heals all of our diseases, who redeems our life from destruction, crowns us with loving kindness and tender mercies, and satisfies our mouth with good things, so that our youth is renewed like the... Hallelujah! Thank you! You know, when I look at all the reasons that we praise God, and we can't cover them all in one session, but you're trying to cover some of them. When we think of all of that, then I want to know how much I should praise him. But before I get to that, I want to know, what am I actually doing? What are we actually doing when we praise him? Because, you know, everybody doesn't understand what it means to praise the Lord. In Psalm 44:8, it says, in God we boast. In other words, we brag on him all the day long and praise your name forever. When you praise the Lord, you boast about the things he has done. That's why I went through all of those reasons why we praise them. See, for those of you that have to lead in praise, prayer of praise or whatever, now remember, there's more to say than praise the Lord, hallelujah, thank you, Jesus, glory to God.
5: So much
4: that he's done. So much about who he is and how great he is. So much about his word. So much about his love. So much about his mercy. There's so much to praise him for. So we boast all day long. And why do we praise him? Psalm 78:4 says, we will not hide them from their children, telling to the generation to come the praises of the Lord and his strength and his wonderful works that he has done. We got to pass on the knowledge of the goodness of God. Psalm 102:18 says, this will be written for the generation to come, that a people yet to be created may praise the Lord. We want to keep the praises ringing loud and high. And of course, like I said, if we're doing it right, then we're going to pass on the goodness of God and the greatness of God to the next generation. Because we're not just going to say, hallelujah, thank you, Jesus. We're going to say, he saved me. Yes. He brought me out of darkness, yes, into his marvelous light. Yes. I sought the Lord and he heard me, yes, and delivered me from all my fears. Yes. He is good and his mercy endures forever. He forgave all of my sins, healed all of my diseases. Yes. Oh, yeah. By praising him, we let the folk know what he's done and how good he is. Psalm 45:17 says, I will make your name to be remembered in all generations. Therefore, the people shall praise you forever and ever. Also, we need to know that praise glorifies him. We want to glorify the Lord, we praise him. Psalm 50, verse 23, whoever offers praise glorifies me, and to him who orders his conduct aright, I will show the salvation of God. Psalm 118, verse 21 says, I will praise you, for you have answered me. Have you gotten an answer to prayer? And have become my salvation. Oh, thank God for his divine protection and deliverance, saving us and delivering us. I went out of town recently, and the person who was driving for me said when they got back, they found out that there was, you know, from something that was come up on the screen, that there was a tire that had a hole in it that was irreparable. And we went 5 hours one way, 5 hours the other way. And that light came on when we got back. It's like, you can't go nowhere. This is irreparable. But the angel of the Lord encamps around about them who fear him. He has given his angels a charge concerning us. Oh, I will praise you because you have answered me and have become my salvation. Psalm 28, verse 7 says, the Lord is my strength and my shield. My heart trusted in him and I am helped. Therefore, my heart greatly rejoices, and with my song, I will praise him. I mean, how what's my demeanor? How am I going to act when I praise him? Psalm 9:1 says, I will praise you, O Lord, with my whole heart. I will tell of all your marvelous works. Psalm 86:12 says, I will praise you, O Lord, my God, with all my heart. And I will glorify your name forever and ever. It makes a difference how you praise him What makes that difference? How you see him. I shared before how I was thinking about, you know, the creatures in heaven, you know, and the cherubim and the seraphim and all of them things. I was thinking about them bowing and worshiping all the time, holy, holy, holy, Lord God Almighty, who was and is to come. And I was thinking, yeah, that, you know, that's their job. Woo, my father didn't like that. He was insulted. He said, you think I have to make them do that? He said, if you saw what they saw, you would do what they did. That changed my praise and worship. You know, I learned to see him high and lifted up. See, it's like, you know, if you go to a wedding and the bride is coming down the aisle and she's beautiful and outstanding, you know, you say, oh, wow, boy, nobody pinched you and told you to say that. You are reacting to what you see. So if our praise is dry or we don't seem to have any, we need to say, open the eyes of my heart, Lord.

0: Amen. We need to see him. We need him to open the eyes of our heart so that we could see him, and it will cause us to praise him and to worship him a little stronger. Psalm 66:2 says, sing out the honor of his name, make his praise glorious. Psalm 113 verse 3 tells us how the psalmist was thinking about how much God needed to be praised, how often he needed to be praised. And he said, from the rising of the sun to its going down, the Lord's name is to be praised. Psalm 119 verse 164 says, seven times a day between the rising of the sun and the going down of the same, I praise you because of your righteous judgments. But then in Psalm 34:1, it says, that ain't enough. I will bless the Lord at all times. His praise shall continually be in my mouth. I want to be in praise. I don't want to stop to praise and worship. This is my goal. I don't want to stop to praise and worship. I want to stop praising and worship to do whatever else. I got to pause from praise and worship because I got to, you know, deal with this phone call. Hallelujah. I want to bless the Lord at all times. And I want his praise continually in my mouth. Psalm 71 verse 6 says, by you I have been upheld from birth. You are he who took me out of my mother's womb. My praise shall continually be of you. In other words, you're the reason I'm here. I'm going to praise you. And for how long? We know we're going to do it continually, but for how long? Psalm 52:9 says, I will praise you forever. Psalm 61:8 says, so I will sing praise to your name forever. Psalm 115 verse 18 says, but we will bless the Lord from this time forth and forevermore. We're going to praise him until we leave here, and we're going to pick up on the other side and just keep on praising. I can only imagine. And what about if you're not feeling good? Isaiah 61 verse 3 says, to console those who mourn in Zion, to give them beauty for ashes, the oil of joy for mourning, the garment of praise for the spirit of heaviness. Yeah, if you're not feeling good, you praise him. You can praise your own self happy. If you know what praise means, and you start remembering all the good things he's done, and in the midst of your sorrow, your sadness, whatever, you begin to lift up the name of the Lord and begin to declare who he is. Oh, child, honey.
1: It won't be long.
0: It won't be long, that's right. He'll get up off that heaviness. See, I don't feel like praising. I don't feel like it. Well, bless the Lord, oh my soul. Okay, bless the Lord, oh my soul. He forgave my sins. Well, hallelujah. He healed all my diseases. Thank you, Jesus. Redeem my life from destruction. Heart, hey. Crown me with loving kindness and tender mercy. Satisfy my mouth with good things. My youth is renewed like the eagles. Oh, hallelujah. Oh, yeah, you just keep going. You'll preach your own self happy. Psalm 100 verse 4 says, enter into his gates with thanksgiving and into his courts with praise. Be thankful to him and bless his name. Remember that when the people in the First Testament and the second one went to approach God for what they needed, I want you to look at their prayers. They didn't start off asking for nothing. They start off exalting him, you see. When we start praying, if we start off, Lord, you see what I'm going through. I don't know what I'm going to do. This is what they're telling me. By the time you finish, you done wash all your faith away. But they would begin to praise and exalt the Lord to make him big enough to do what they was asking him for. They tell him who he was before they ask for anything. You enter into his gates with thanksgiving. Enter into his courts with praise. Be thankful to him and bless his name. Psalm 148 verse 1 says, praise the Lord from the heavens, praise him in the heights. If you travel up to the mountains, praise him. If you get on an airplane, praise him. Psalm 148 verse 7 says, praise the Lord from the earth. When you come back down, praise him. So in Matthew chapter 21 verse 14 to 16, it says, then the blind and the lame came to him in the temple and he healed them. But when the chief priests and scribes saw the wonderful things that he did and the children crying out in the temple and saying, Hosanna to the Son of David. This is what we're celebrating on Palm Sunday. They were indignant and said to him, do you hear what these are saying? And Jesus said to them, yes. Have you never read, out of the mouth of babes and nursing infants, you have perfected praise? And he was quoting from Psalm 8:2. That says, out of the mouth of babes and nursing infants, you have ordained strength because of your enemies, that you may silence the enemy and the avenger. When we praise him, we gain victory over our enemy. In 2 Chronicles chapter 20, Jehoshaphat was facing a battle against insurmountable odds. But it says in verse 21, go ahead.
1: And when he had consulted with the people, he appointed those who should sing to the Lord and who should praise the beauty of holiness as they went out before the army and were saying, praise the Lord, for his mercy endures forever.
0: Okay, hold it right there. Now, isn't this interesting? They go into war. And he sends the praisers first. You know, you usually send your mighty warriors, in the front. No. He sent the praisers. But look at what happened, verse 22.
1: Now when they began to sing and to praise, the Lord set ambushes against the people of Ammon, Moab, and Mount Seir, who had come against Judah, and they were defeated. For the people of Ammon and Moab stood up against the inhabitants of Mount Seir to utterly kill and destroy them. And when they had made an end of the inhabitants of Seir, they helped to destroy one another. So when Judah came to a place overlooking the wilderness, they looked toward the multitude, and there were their dead bodies fallen on the earth. No one had escaped.
0: Stop right there. They didn't even have to lift a finger to fight. Their praise won the victory. Their praise went up, and God destroyed all of their enemies. They didn't even have to fight. In 1 Chronicles chapter 16, verse 4 to 6 says,
1: and he appointed some of the Levites to minister before the ark of the Lord, to commemorate, to thank, and to praise the Lord God of Israel. Asaph the chief, and next to him, Zechariah, then Jeiel, Shemiramoth, Jehiel, Mattathiah, Eliab, Benaiah, and Obed-Edom. Jehiel with stringed instruments and harps. But Asaph made music with cymbals. Benaiah and Jehaziel, the priests, regularly blew the trumpets before the Ark of the Covenant of God.
0: Okay, now listen, this is David. I want you to listen to this. David appointed. Look at this. Look at verse 4. He appointed some of the Levites to minister before the Ark of the Lord, to commemorate, to thank, and to praise the Lord God of Israel. Verse 6, Benaiah and Jehaziel, the priests, regularly, look at that, look at this, regularly blew the trumpets before the Ark of the Covenant of God. David had these people up, watch this, please don't miss it. He had these people appointed to praise the Lord God of Israel. They were not performing, you understand? It was no crowd there. And blowing the trumpets before the ark, they were strictly concentrating on the Lord. I want us to learn, especially those of us in the praise and worship business, leading praise and worship, like I've told the praise team before, you can't lead where you don't go. You don't try. I've said before, you're not cheerleaders. Amen. You're trying to work the people up. You go there yourself. Amen. You are leading in praise and worship. So you got to praise and worship.
2: Amen.
0: And you don't praise and worship your praise and worship. You praise and worship the Lord. 1 Chronicles chapter 23, listen to verse 1 to 5.
1: So when David was old and full of days, he made his son Solomon king over Israel. And he gathered together all the leaders of Israel with the priests and the Levites. Now the Levites were numbered from the age of 30 years and above, and the number of individual males was 38,000. Of these, 24,000 were to look after the work of the house of the Lord. 6,000 were officers and judges. 4,000 were gatekeepers. And 4,000 praised the Lord with musical instruments, which I made, said David, for giving praise.
0: David took so much time and so much effort to make sure that the Lord God he served was praised, that he was worshipped. He made instruments himself. He created instruments just for praising the Lord. And he appointed, look at it, 4,000 to praise the Lord with music instruments. In 1 Chronicles chapter 23, verse 25 and 26, it says, "For David said, the Lord God of Israel has given rest to his people, that they may dwell in Jerusalem forever, and also to the Levites. They shall no longer carry the tabernacle or any of the articles for its service." And in verse 30, he said, speaking of the Levites, "They are to stand," watch this please, look at this, "they are to stand every morning to thank and praise the Lord, and likewise at evening, and at every presentation of burnt offering to the Lord on the Sabbath, and on the new moons, and on the set feasts, by number according to the ordinance governing them, regularly before the Lord." Chapter 25, verse 1 to 3, "Moreover, David and the captains of the army separated for the service some of the sons of Asaph," etc., "who should prophesy with harps, stringed instruments, and cymbals, and the number of the skilled men performing their service was," and it told you the names of the people, and it says in verse 3, "under the latter part, under the direction of their father Jeduthun, who prophesied with a harp to give thanks to praise and to praise the Lord." Verse 7 and 8, "So the number of them with their brethren who were instructed," they were trained in the songs of the Lord, "all who were skillful," they weren't playing, "was 288. And if you look at the details, there were 24 praise teams, 12 people each. And they cast lots for their duty, the small as well as the great, the teacher with the students." In other words, they took turns, but they just kept they kept praising him. We have an all-day praise service coming up. And there will be some people that will be praising the Lord. They'll be leading if somebody's here. But nobody got to be here, because we ain't praising you. We're going to be praising him all day long. We ain't care if nobody shows up. We're just going to keep praising him. Minute after minute, hour after hour, 12 hours straight, we're just going to have praise in this auditorium, filling the house, because he's worthy. And it might be good if sometimes there ain't hardly nobody here. So the people who praising will remember, you ain't praising to the people. This is not a performance. This ain't entertainment. You are praising the Lord. Can you get up there and can you praise him in this place if nobody else was here? If you can't, then you need to just sit down and quit. If you need a crowd, if you need somebody to help you out and to clap for you, sit down. You're in the wrong business. David just made sure that praise was going up to his God all the time. Second Chronicles chapter 29, verse 25, 27, and 30. And he stationed the Levites in the house of the Lord with cymbals, with strings, instruments, and with harps. Okay, this says, according to the commandment of David. This is Hezekiah now. What I want you to see here as we begin to wind down here, what I want you to see here is that David did such a good job in establishing this until years and years and years after he was gone, they were still doing it. Amen. This is King Hezekiah now in 2 Chronicles 29. He stationed the Levites in the house of the Lord with cymbals, with stringed instruments, and with harps according to the commandment of David. Verse 30, moreover, King Hezekiah and the leaders commanded the Levites to sing praise to the people. To the Lord. With the words of David and of Asaph the seer. In other words, David wrote songs for them to praise the Lord. Plenty of them.
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4: 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I'm John Radcliffe, and today we will talk about a misunderstood bad word, avoiding common DIY mistakes, and why a simple tax decision could cost you more than you think. 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Tony, how are you today, sir?
5: John, I'm doing wonderful. It's a great day. You know, as we say, this is a day that the Lord has made. I rejoice and be glad in it. And I'm just so glad to be here on the air with John Radcliffe, as well as all of our listeners out there, all of the Praise 102.5 610 Nation. Thank you for tuning in.
4: Thank you guys for joining us here each and every week. And if you know anybody who might have missed the show, they can go to the website, TheRealMoneyCoach.com. Under the media tag, you can go right there. The show becomes a podcast. So if you missed anything or you know someone, everybody knows someone who's thinking about retirement one day, just send them right there, have them take a listen, and then reach out to Tony as well. Well, Tony, let's dive in here. As the kids, they're headed back to school, and like a lot of parents this time of year, well, Jennifer Lopez is no different as she's sending her twins to college. And she was recently asked on Bravo's Watch What Happened Live her advice on not raising spoiled children.
6: They do what they see you do. I still feel like who you are as a person, how you act, what they see you do. If you work hard, they become more hard workers. And, okay, you know, they mimic you in this weird way and learn from you, even though they will act like they're opposite you.
4: Now, we often hear about financial habits that we've learned at home, whether spending money, investing, planning for the future. But when it comes to retirement, let's just face it. In our community, we might not necessarily see the type of retirement that we might want. So what retirement planning behavior do you see people have a tendency to inherit from their parents without even realizing it?
5: It goes both ways, because I talk to clients that have been very frugal and have saved up a lot of money, saved up a lot of assets for retirement. And I ask them, how did you do it? And it says, well, my mother or my grandmother, they were frugal. They could stretch dollars out and all those types of things. And so there are some really good examples of that that I see in our community. And then the other side of that coin, of course, is we see some of the opposite where, you know, sometimes we haven't grown up in a household that's having these conversations or having been seen savings and retirement and investing, seeing it in action, that it can be hard for us because we grow up in an era and we never develop those money habits that we would like to have. And so we have to break that chain and begin to do that. And it has to begin somewhere, right? Mm-hmm. It's got to begin with us so that our children and our grandchildren will see something different. You know, it just reminds me as we were talking about it, is that old adage that people see what you do and it speaks so loudly they don't hear what you say. You know, when we're growing up, John, it was like, do as I say, not as I do, right? And that doesn't work anymore. That philosophy of parenting and example doesn't work anymore. I think we have to look to set a great example. And when we do that, we don't keep having each new generation start over. So often we talk about generational wealth, a wise man leaves inheritance for his children's children. And I always say this, even in my Top Golf seminars, is that, well, you got to have something to leave in order for a good man to leave inheritance for his children's children. That means that you have to have planned. You have to have done the things that will allow you to leave a legacy. And of course, you know, legacy is more than money. I mean, there's a lot of different parts about our legacy, who we are as people, you know, our faith and different things. But when it comes to the finances, we really need to lead by example. It's never too late. That's the message that I would like to say on that, is it's never too late. Just because we have not grown up in an environment. My wife, she's a speech pathologist, and she always talks about, is the child in a language-rich environment? Mm. And then I think of that, and I had never thought about it until this very moment, is are we in a financially literate environment? And when you grow up in a financially literate environment, it can't help but to rub off. But if we, in case we haven't, it's not too late. There's so many resources out there, so many professionals, so many advisors like myself that can help you get to where you want to go. So the lack of knowledge is not an excuse anymore. We are available. There are so many tools out there that can help us gain the financial literacy and financial IQ that we seek.
4: But Tony, it's not just the literacy part. Now, we also know that pride comes into place as well, because there are people who feel like, you know, I have this debt, I have this, I don't have $1 million set aside for retirement. So how can I come and talk to the real money coach about my money and I don't have $1 million?
5: Well, I tell people, listen, you may not have $1 million, but let's get you to $1 million, right? Let's get you on that road. Well, it boils down to this. And I tell people this all the time. It's someone said that to me the other day. They says, well, you know, I just don't have a lot. Now, one of the things about that conversation, John, is a lot is not a quantitative number. I mean, because they could be talking about, I only have 500,000, and someone else could say, I don't have a lot, and they only have 50,000, or whatever the case may be. My question to that individual that came to me and says, well, I don't have a lot, what does it take to work with you? I asked them this question. I said, is what you have yours, and is it important to you? And then they said, yes. And I said, then it's at least worth a 15-minute conversation. Mm-hmm. You owe yourself that. let's just have a 15-minute conversation. Because if you work for it, it's yours, it's important to you, then that's what matters first. Now, obviously, when we look at different numbers, different levels of investing and different strategies, some of them have some limitations, right, in terms of how much you have to do this or do that, the other. But generally speaking, there's something for everyone. And it's just a matter of, you know, getting with a trusted advisor, being willing to be a little bit transparent, and let's see what we can do to put you in a better position.
4: At the end of the day, it's a judgment-free zone. When you call into Tony, the 15-minute call, it starts with talking about you. Because I know we're in the South, and while we have yonder as a distance of measurement,
5: over yonder,
4: we know that's a distance of measurement, not too much. All can be predicated on simply having the information on what is not too much. What does that look like? It can be a lot of variables that go into that, but you don't know until you know. With the 15-minute phone call, it just starts with getting to know you. It starts there and expands from there. So don't worry about the numbers. Worry about what you want that next chapter of your life to look like. Give Tony a call, have a conversation with him, and just talk with him about you. And if you can't talk about you, then talk about the person that you want to retire, whatever it may be. The conversation doesn't start with the money. It starts about you and retirement and goes from there. Reach out to Tony Jackson, the Real Money Coach. Give him a call, 704-610-1244. That's 704-610-1244. And you start with that 15-minute phone call. When you call in right now, they'll get you put on the calendar, and you're actually going to talk to the Real Money Coach, Tony. You're not talking to someone else. You're talking to him and just having that conversation. Start there, 704-610-1244. Now, Tony, people are coming up with new retirement formulas all the time. And it's our job. Well, you and I, we kind of put them under the microscope. And there's one called the Rule of Thirds. The idea is to divide your savings evenly into three buckets: guaranteed income, things like Social Security, pensions, annuities, fixed income investments like treasuries, bonds, and CDs, and equities like stocks, ETFs, and mutual funds. So what do you think about the Rule of Thirds?
5: You know, it's interesting that we are seeing this term or strategy called the Rule of Thirds. We've been talking about that for years, John, in terms of thirds, mm-hmm. right? And I just believe that there needs to be, when we're thinking about an income plan or a retirement plan, we look at it in thirds. Like, okay, how much of this or what third am I going to use that's going to create that income stream? As you mentioned, that guaranteed income. That's one third. And when I know that my guaranteed income, my baseline, my income plan is taken care of, now I can look at a third that might be into, as they are stating it, the fixed income investments. I think not only just fixed income, but also protections, right? Protections against long-term care, protection against inflation, protection against market crashes, that type of thing. And then when we have those things solidified, now we can take a third and we can say, okay, now this I can be a little bit more speculative. I can understand. I can sleep at night knowing that my income is satisfied. Mm-hmm. I'm protected. My family's protected. And then now I can take these other funds, and as the market goes up and down, it's not going to keep me up at night because I have the safety. It's almost like a dumbbell approach, right? On one side, I have safety. On one side, I have my guaranteed income. And then that part in the middle, I can be a little bit more speculative because I have those reinforcements at the end of that dumbbell.
4: So when it comes to, though, this rule of third scenario, because when people are sitting and thinking about it, the fixed income investments, that's the portion, because income has always been the biggest concern right now. We even talk about it all the time that's the greatest fear of all retirees is running out of money. So when they have that scenario of that fixed income, is the concern or is the understanding that at that point in time now that falls under, and I want to not construe it of that old adage that we hear all the time, Tony, I'm on a fixed income. I'm using the big air quotes. I'm on a fixed income. I don't want to construe it as that. And I don't want people to misunderstand it. Are we on the right path with that one?
5: Yeah, absolutely. And you know what's interesting? When I did my Money Minute with Melody Pratt on this same radio station last Wednesday, that was our topic. The topic was the fear of running out of money in retirement. And it is the number one fear of retirees is that they're going to run out of money. And so when we start talking about guaranteeing income so that we can take that worry, that away from them, I think it's so important. And that needs to be the foundation, the basis, because if I don't have money for my living expenses and I don't have money to buy my medicine, my food, et cetera, those necessities, who cares about the rest of it, right? So we have to make sure that foundation is solid first. And then from there, we can move out and look at the other areas of investing, other areas of strategy, including things like taxes, or sometimes people are interested in different types of things, like they might be interested in AI or technology. Maybe they're interested in things like gold and silver, whatever their interests are, we can build. But let's start with having a solid guaranteed income foundation. And as you mentioned, the key elements there are things like your pension, Social Security. And if you don't have a pension or you have a 401k, we can create a pension for you by the use of using income-based annuities. And so there's a lot of great things that we can do, but let's shore up that check that you're going to get every month. Let's shore up how you're going to make your house payment or your rent or your expenses that you need to live from day to day.
4: But now we've talked about like the things that we need, the food, those necessities. But your average homeowner, I mean, we're coming on the tail end of summer. I've been running my air conditioning all summer long.
5: Oh, Lord.
4: bit of a heat wave. But if something happens to the AC, if I need a new roof, those maintenance things that I need at home, are those packed into the retirement budget as well? Or are those things that going into retirement, I might want to think about downsizing and adjusting my living lifestyle?
5: Well, you know, most people aren't necessarily interested in downsizing their lifestyle. Some are. Again, that becomes a very individual situation. But I think what we're really getting at here is in this financial planning atmosphere, we have for years have been told to have 3 to 6 months of your living expenses set aside. Now, I don't think that's any different whether you're actively working or you're in retirement, having that set aside so that if the emergency happens, the air goes out or whatever the case is, you have the resources to take care of that. Mm-hmm. Now, what I challenge is when we're talking about having that 3 to 6 set aside is where are you going to set it? And what is it going to earn? Because we have that money set aside. We want it to make sure that it's liquid. We want to make sure that I can get my hands on it in a very short period of time. But there are different strategies, different products, different things that are out there that will allow you to do that and not just make the 1 or 2% that you get from a normal savings account or bank account. Somebody, I said 1 or 2% the other day to a client, and they said, are you kidding? Where can you get that? It's a 0.5% at my bank, right? But there are things that we can do that the money is still available for liquidity purposes. I can get my hands onto it fast and I can still make a decent return on that money so that I at least keep pace with inflation and hopefully do

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1: You 1%. Is that 1% worth getting five? If I do the math, that means I'm still making four, right? And so it's a matter of knowing what you're getting for the fees, what those fees do for you. I don't like just blanket fees that people pay for things that they'll never use. But I do think we need to examine each opportunity that we look at and say, does this fit? And sometimes those things carry a fee, but we want to keep fees to a minimum. And we want to make sure we're not paying them unnecessarily.
2: So if someone already has a retirement plan in place, they already have a strategy, but they're not sure about fees, because let's just face it, there are people who are walking around out there right now. They have plans. They have strategies in place. They think they're going to get enough money out of it, but they might not know all the fees. Are you willing to take a look and see what someone's strategy currently looks like and maybe give them a deeper and a better understanding of what they have?
1: Oh, absolutely. Matter of fact, we love to do that, because one of the things that we recognize is that we look at these things. I've been doing this for almost 30 years. And, you know, I look at these different annuity contracts, different investments and stuff like that. I look at them every day and I know what to look for. And so when we're sitting down with someone and we're just going to be perfectly honest with them, it's like, and I've done this on several occasions. I sit down with someone and they have a product or something, and I'll tell them, this is a good product. You ought to keep it. Don't let anyone talk you out of this, right? And then there's other times we sit down and say, I say, well, you know, this is heading for a disaster. But the question that I ask everyone, when do you want to know? When do you want that second opinion? Do you want that second opinion now when you can do something about it? Or do you want to wait and your family's having to deal with the aftermath of whatever that looks like? And that's why I think second opinions are very valuable, because it just puts you in the know. Now, once you know better, then it's up to you to do better. But that's the fun part of what I get the chance to do, is sit down with people of all ages, all nationalities, all income levels, and say, let's just take a look at what you have and see if it's something there that needs to be tweaked. Sometimes it means that I will tell you what to tell your other advisor. Like, ask them this question. Ask them to do this. Other times, it may be a contract that's so bad that we say, you know, we probably need to refinance this contract, right? We probably need to redo it. But, you know, you have to be careful when you're doing those things, because you want to make sure the bottom line is always this. Is this going to put my client in a better position than they are today?
2: I want to clear up the misconception, and if anyone has this, because a lot of people I've heard, you work with some of these guys, you work with Tony. Is it like dealing with a car salesman? It's not. And that's what he's making mention of. How many times have you taken your car to the car dealership and they're excited to get you out of your car and into another one? Tony's just wanting to sit there and look and talk about everything. What's going to work? And as he said, this is a great deal that you have. This is a great situation that you have. Stick with it. Don't let anyone talk you out of it. But in some scenarios, it might be one of those scenarios where you need to get out of whatever you have because it's disastrous. That's not what you're going to hear at the car dealership when you pull up with the car and you have the great interest rate and low mileage. They want you out of that car and get you into their car. This isn't a sales pitch. This is a conversation that starts about you. What are you looking for? What do you have? And making sure that everything makes sense for you. Reach out to the Real Money Coach, Tony Jackson. Give him a call, 704-610-1244. That's 704-610-1244. Get that complimentary conversation, having a conversation about you and what you want.

0: your retirement to look like?
1: Yeah, I was just going to say, John, you know, if, and, you know, when we're having our show and we're giving our phone number and telling people to schedule their 15-minute free consultation and that type of thing, you know, it's not to be, we're not salesy, right? And that conversation that we have is not going to be a salesy conversation. It's really going to be, like you mentioned so often, it's really going to be about you. You know, if we didn't give you the number, if we didn't invite you to call, then you wouldn't. But we're giving you that invitation not to try to get you to into a salesy conversation or meeting. It's just, let's start the conversation and see where it goes and see what makes sense. Can we put you in a better position than you are now? Or can we at least confirm that where you're at is a good place?
0: Because when so many people think of this, Tony, you know, we've all heard about it. Let's just face it. People have had that scenario where they walk in and it's the selling of products. It's the selling of the service. It's everything about it is just that. Let's just be transparent here. In the African American community, one of our biggest things that we're afraid of is scamming each other. And that becomes a scenario that we all realistically have to deal with.
1: Absolutely. Man, you got my office wired or something about these conversations that we be having. I had that conversation today with someone and I told them, listen, you need to decide if you trust me, because if you don't trust me, then we shouldn't do business. I mean, and this guy, he did. I mean, and he said he does, and I believe him. But the thing about it is that there has to be this mutual trust between the client and the advisor, right? And how does that trust establish? It's through education. It's through acting with integrity. And those things that are so important, there are core values of mine. My core values is to always try to help every person I can. If we have a conversation, John, I want you to leave that conversation better than you came into it. And so my core values is to help everyone. And sometimes that can get me in a little trouble, right? That because what I mean by that is, you know, I always want to help someone. And sometimes even if I don't have the resources, I'll spend time to help them find the resources that they need. But my bottom line is I just want to help our people. I want to help our people to be in a better position, a better position to retire, a better position to leave legacy wealth, a better position to enjoy their latter days more than their former days.
0: So is this why everything starts off with that complimentary phone call, just talking to them, getting to know them? This is the part of just, it's kind of like dating, so to speak. It is you're going through the dating phase to see, okay, do I want to go on a second date? Do we want to go on a second date? Or maybe it's not a fit. Is that why it all starts right there?
1: Yeah, absolutely. And then the conversation can go to what is our process, right? So here's our process. You know, we do discovery. We analyze the information we get. We give you some proposed solutions to whatever problems that may exist, and then we implement. And so part of that process, part of that engagement is getting that information and then analyzing it, take a look at it. And I tell people is that we have to be honest with each other, right? And if you are giving me your information and you leave out key information, and now I'm proposing a solution for you, but I'm missing key information, then that's not good. The other thing is I have to be honest with you. Mm-hmm. If I look at your situation and I say, you know what, retiring in 6 months is probably not going to happen for you. I have to be honest with you.
0: Yeah.
1: But, you know, fortunately, I don't have to have many of those conversations. A lot of my conversations are the other way. It's like, say, hey, we do this, we do this, we do that. You can walk away from this 9 to 5 and go do something that you really enjoy doing. And so it's just a great dynamic. It's a wonderful thing that I enjoy doing is helping people. And that's really what it boils down to me is I just want to help people.
0: How would that feel if you gave Tony a call, you took the 15 minutes, you decided you want to work with him, and in an hour of your time, you found out that you only have one more year left to work? trust me, I keep asking him. I don't have put enough away. But no, you want to get that information. That's what you want to know, because you don't know until you know, and having that information. And I know it sounds cliche, but it is the scenario that you want to sit there and get the information and get someone to explain everything to you. Prime example, when WebMD came out, emergency rooms and doctor's office were flooded with people who thought they had sicknesses that they didn't really have, because they were trying to diagnose themselves in ways and got things wrong. Where am I going with that? You try to put this together on your own and you discover that you owe more in taxes, or you discover that you don't have enough money and you've walked away from your job and they've replaced you. And now you got to figure out, how do I find a job? How do I get more money? How do I have an estate plan? How do I leave money in a way for my kids and my grandkids? How do I make sure my wife's taken care of? How do I pay for these RMDs? All of these things are things that Tony's going to answer for you once you call in and you sit down and talk to him, explaining all of that to you, how it all works together in a strategy that is going to take care of everything that you might want to have happen in your retirement. You just got to give him a call, because as Proverbs reminds us, give careful thought to the path you're on. Financial success isn't usually a result of one big decision, but a series of wise choices made over time. So choose your path wisely, and your future will take care of itself, and you'll thank yourself for it later. Give Tony a call at 704-610-1244. That's 704-610-1244. 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We thank you guys for joining us here each and every week for The Real Money Coach here on Praise 102.5, 610 AM. I'm John Radcliffe. 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Have a great weekend. Be safe out there. Be kind to one another. Tony, as always, I thank you for letting me join you. And before we get out of here, sir, I want to give you the final word.
1: Man, I don't know why, but as you were saying that, the analogy came to me. So I just want to tell everyone, give me a call before the check engine light comes on.
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0: You're listening to the best in gospel and inspiration. I'm Al Teresa Good Howard on this Super Sunday. Happy birthday, all of you celebrating a birthday in the month of August. We've got this weekend, next week, still 5 Sundays in this month. So happy birthday. Going to try to get those on for next week as well before we go into September. Shout out to all of you, including today. Happy birthday, Pamela Miller, Dorothy Beatty, Clarence Cunningham Jr. Happy birthday going out to Regina Buford, Anila Harris, and Deacon Timmy Duncan and Minister Vita Miller on tomorrow. Happy birthday. Also, happy birthday this month, Sherry Hall, Elena Alexander, Nisha McGriff, Apostle Jeffrey Sanders, Pastor Monica Ross, Apostle Gwendolyn McIntyre, Renita Perry. Happy birthday. All of you celebrating a birthday in this month. From all of us here, I'm Al Teresa Good Howard. That was JJ Harrison with Nothing Else. More on the way here on Praise Charlotte.
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1: 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What will truth do to you?

You listen to the best in gospel and inspiration. I'm Al Teresa Goodhoward. That's Kirk Franklin with Wanna Be Happy. Here's Pastor Donnie McKirk, and I tell you, he blessed us on last week during the Stellar Week. Here is his ever-popular stand. I'm Al Teresa Goodhoward here on Praise.

0: You're listening to the best in gospel and inspiration. I'm Al Teresa Good Howard. That is Jonathan McReynolds along with Marvin Winans and Abel. Hey, there's so much that we have going on and we're making available to you. 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
7: It's your tea time. 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The T.D. Jakes Foundation is launching a social impact grant challenge in partnership with Wells Fargo. The challenge will donate $1.5 million in grant funding to eligible nonprofits that are addressing critical social issues through impactful, scalable, and sustainable solutions. Finalists for the challenge will showcase their organization during the T7 Summit in Atlanta on November 12th through 14th. And it's been almost 1 year since public schools in Texas were required to display the Ten Commandments. The ACLU is representing more than 24 families and other groups who have petitioned the Supreme Court to decide whether the law is a violation of the First Amendment. There are similar laws in Louisiana, Arkansas, and Alabama. That's the T. You know that's me.
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That's One Voyage, sailing October 26th through November 1st. 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

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I'm Al Teresa Goodhoward. That's music from Pastor John B. Key. Rain on us. We've got the popular, the legendary Clark Sisters with Living. We love living this life in Christ. I'm Al Teresa Goodhoward on Facebook, Al Teresa G, Instagram and X, Apostle Al Teresa G on TikTok and everywhere. I'm Al Teresa Goodhoward. Praise Charlotte.

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2: 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Say it again. 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Listen. Wish you could see yourself in the future. 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'Cause everything he said he would do, God did. And everything

0: 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I'm Al Teresa Goodhoward. That is William Murphy with No Failure. 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We present the Prep for Success 2026. 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

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Call us now and tell us your testimony. 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

You're listening to the best in gospel and inspiration. I'm Al Teresa Goodhoward. That is Todd Delaney. Here is Jason Nelson and Melvin Crispell III. Yahweh, I'm praying.

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1: Here you go again, making a way for me. Even when I was too blind, I was too blind.

0: You listen to the best in gospel and inspiration. I'm Al Teresa Goodhoward on this Super Sunday. That is PJ Morton and Mercy. Happy birthday, all of you celebrating a birthday in the month of August. We're going to get those birthday shout-outs on in the next hour. Also, we are still just being excited. I tell you, still excited about the stellar weekend, how you all showed up. And guess what? They are planning to bring it back next year, so we're going to get ourselves ready, and I believe we're going to do it even bigger on next year. Also, want to make sure you're following us on all social media, that we're connected so we can stay in the know. A lot of what we're doing and what we're taking part in is on our social media pages. I'm at Al Teresa Goodhoward on Facebook, Al Teresa G on Instagram and X, and on a TikTok is that other one. I'm Apostle Al Teresa G. Hey, I've got some things going to be doing this week. There's a lot that we're always doing to be able to encourage you. I've even got our women's beach retreat coming up, a whole lot. So follow us on those social media. I'm also at alteresa.com, my website, and you can send prayer requests as well. Alteresa.com. More on the way. Praise Charlotte.
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0: It's your tea time. 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The T.D. 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Finally,

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0: You're listening to the best in gospel and inspiration. I'm Al Teresa Good Howard on this Super Sunday that is sincere with After Tonight. Happy birthday, all of you celebrating a birthday in this month of August. On today, happy birthday, Pamela Mobley Miller, Dorothy Beatty, Clarence Cunningham Jr., Myra Pierce, Kim Witherspoon. On tomorrow, happy birthday, Anita Harris, Deacon Timmy Duncan, Minister Ovita Miller. Coming up, Bridget Potts, Beverly Barber, Quintaro Smith, Lady Dakota McCullough, Ebony Mitchell. Also, happy birthday coming up next week. Bishop Randy Borders got a birthday. Pastor Dwayne Butler, Ann Burris, Corey McClure, Akima Lindsay. Happy birthday, all of you celebrating a birthday in this month of August. I'm Al Teresa Good Howard here on Praise Charlotte.
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I'm Al Teresa Goodhoward on this Super Sunday. That is Catton Jones' love song. And my goodness, this is a classic. Pastor Shirley Caesar, Jesus, I love calling your name. I'm Al Teresa Goodhoward here, as we're here to lift up the name of Jesus Christ. And we pray in the process that we're saying something and playing something to be lifting up to you as well. Continue listening. I'm Al Teresa Goodhoward here on Praise Charlotte.

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11: It's your tea time. Hey, everybody, let's talk gospel entertainment. The T.D. Jakes Foundation is launching a social impact grant challenge in partnership with Wells Fargo. The challenge will donate $1.5 million in grant funding to eligible nonprofits that are addressing critical social issues through impactful, scalable, and sustainable solutions. Finalists for the challenge will showcase their organization during the T7 Summit in Atlanta on November 12th through 14th. And it's been almost 1 year since public schools in Texas were required to display the Ten Commandments. The ACLU is representing more than 24 families and other groups who have petitioned the Supreme Court to decide whether the law is a violation of the First Amendment. There are similar laws in Louisiana, Arkansas, and Alabama. That's the T. You know that's me.
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I'm Al Teresa Good Howard. That is Norman Hutchins with Battlefield. Here's Troy Sneed with Hallelujah on Praise.

0: You're listening to the best in gospel and inspiration. I'm Al Teresa Good Howard on this Super Sunday. Jabari Johnson with Can't Stop. Hey, we've got more that we can't stop praising God, and we definitely can't stop continue to be a blessing to you, our listeners. 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

Hallelujah. You've given me everything I need. 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

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I'm Al Teresa Goodhoward. That is Tasha Cobbs Leonard, and she won a big award at the Stellus. It's going to be coming on today. It's today? No. Next week, the 29th, BET will be airing the Stella Awards. You get to see some of what we got to enjoy live. But here is Donnie McKirkin with Better After a While. I'm Al Teresa Goodhoward. 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

0: 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I'm Al Teresa Goodhoward on this Super Sunday. Classic music right there. Milton Bronson and the Thompson Community Singers with Safe in His Arms. 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
0: Hope you are enjoying your weekend. 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
3: I love Mondays because we're coming back fresh. The week ahead is a week of victory. That's what they say at Cali Worship.
0: Absolutely. 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
5: There's something special on the inside of you. 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There's promise. There's books. There's goals. There's ministry. You've got to become what God has designed you to be. 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

raise up your hands. Tell him, you are great, God. 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

0: Don't stop, don't stop, don't stop. 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You're great.
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0: You're listening to the best in gospel and inspiration. I'm Al Teresa Good Howard here on this Super Sunday. We do have one more Sunday in this month, so hey, we've got one more Sunday to get more shout outs on. Happy birthday, all of you celebrating a birthday in August, like Regina Buford, Anita Harris, Deacon Timmy Duncan, and Minister Ovita have a birthday tomorrow. Happy birthday today to Pamela Mobley Miller, Dorothy Beatty, Clarence Cunningham Jr. Happy birthday also coming up, Bridget Potts and Beverly Barber, to Lady Dakota McCullough, Ebony Mitchell. Happy birthday to Bishop Randy Borders and Pastor Dwayne Butler. Happy birthday, Ann Burris, Corey McClure, Ikema Lindsay has one coming up. Happy birthday also this week, Apostle Gwendolyn McIntyre, Pastor Monica Ross, Renita Perry, Andre Blair. Happy birthday, Elena Alexander, Nisha McGriff. Happy birthday, Sherry Hall. All of you who celebrated a birthday, Jerry Caldwell. Happy birthday from all of us here at Praise Charlotte.
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1: 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Come on.

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I'm Al Teresa Goodhoward on this Super Sunday. Marvin Sapp with One Thing, and we've got Donald Lawrence, Encourage Yourself. I'm Al Teresa Goodhoward on Facebook and on Instagram and X. You can find me, Al Teresa G, and everywhere, alteresa.com.

0: You're listening to the best in gospel and inspiration. I'm Al Teresa Goodhoward on this Super Sunday. Dorinda Clark Cole, great and mighty. That is our God. Hey, we thank God for each one of you all, our listeners. And I especially want to say thank you as I'm now moving into my 42nd year, 42 years in gospel radio. And in these 42 years, I can just think back on all of the different people that I've been able to be play their music for the very first time, support the ministries and different things. And it's really a blessing to not only have made it 42 years, but still be here and doing what God has called me to do. And I love doing so. Thank you all for being a part of the journey. And thank you all for listening. Hey, make sure you're following us, because we've got a lot more things that we're doing to be a blessing to the kingdom of God and the people of God. I've got new books. And hey, listen, as we're going back to school, any of you want me to come over to your elementary school, read some of my children's books? I have children's books. I have books to empower adults as well. Got a lot of things that we have available, a television show and a lot. So you can follow me, Al Teresa Goodhoward on Facebook and Instagram and X, Apostle Al Teresa G on TikTok, Al Teresa G on Instagram and X, and my website, alteresa.com. We've got a lot coming up to bless you with, so make sure you're following us. And everywhere, we at Praise Charlotte.
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I'm Al Teresa Good Howard. That is joyful, joyful. Here is BB Winans, Safe from Harm. I'm Al Teresa Good Howard here on Praise Charlotte.

0: You're listening to the best in gospel and inspiration. I'm Al Teresa Goodhower. That is Isabel Davis with Jesus as we're lifting up the name of Jesus Christ here all the time, 24/7, giving the best in gospel music. Thank you all for all of the votes and everything that you gave for us for our Stellar Awards. And it is, my goodness, we're still celebrating and looking forward to it coming back to Charlotte next year. Hey, we've got to make way. Donnie McKirkin, who's going to be on this afternoon as well. But remember, follow us on all social media. That way you can know all of the things that we've got going on, all of the places we're going to be. And hopefully you can come be a part of it as well. I'm going to be visiting some of the elementary schools to read from several of my children's books that I have. All of them are available, but we go out and we do that. I've got some new books for teenagers that are there. But hey, all of the information, I even have a beach retreat for women coming up. So it's a lot. Just follow me. I'm on social media. Looking forward to being with Pastor Capers, Robert Capers, releasing his new book, Leading or Bleeding, this Saturday coming. Hey, all of it. Hey, we're going to be sharing it. And make sure you keep on listening. I'm Al Teresa Goodhower here on Praise Charlotte.
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6: It's your tea time. 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The T.D. Jakes Foundation is launching a social impact grant challenge in partnership with Wells Fargo. The challenge will donate $1.5 million in grant funding to eligible nonprofits that are addressing critical social issues through impactful, scalable, and sustainable solutions. Finalists for the challenge will showcase their organization during the T7 Summit in Atlanta on November 12th through 14th. And it's been almost 1 year since public schools in Texas were required to display the Ten Commandments. The ACLU is representing more than 24 families and other groups who have petitioned the Supreme Court to decide whether the law is a violation of the First Amendment. There are similar laws in Louisiana, Arkansas, and Alabama. That's the T. You know that's me.
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0: 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This ain't no game. 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
1: Thank you, God, for giving us our identity in you. We can know who we are because we know whose we are. 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
3: I love Mondays because we're coming back fresh. 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That's what they say at Cali Worship.
0: 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We'll be faith walking.
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9: 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The challenge will donate $1.5 million in grant funding to eligible nonprofits that are addressing critical social issues through impactful, scalable, and sustainable solutions. Finalists for the challenge will showcase their organization during the T7 Summit in Atlanta on November 12th through 14th. And it's been almost 1 year since public schools in Texas were required to display the Ten Commandments. The ACLU is representing more than 24 families and other groups who have petitioned the Supreme Court to decide whether the law is a violation of the First Amendment. There are similar laws in Louisiana, Arkansas, and Alabama. 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

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So lock us in as we begin another long set, anointed music. 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
5: It's your tea time. Hey, everybody, let's talk gospel entertainment. The T.D. Jakes Foundation is launching a social impact grant challenge in partnership with Wells Fargo. The challenge will donate $1.5 million in grant funding to eligible nonprofits that are addressing critical social issues through impactful, scalable, and sustainable solutions. Finalists for the challenge will showcase their organization during the T7 Summit in Atlanta on November 12th through 14th. And it's been almost 1 year since public schools in Texas were required to display the Ten Commandments. The ACLU is representing more than 24 families and other groups who have petitioned the Supreme Court to decide whether the law is a violation of the First Amendment. There are similar laws in Louisiana, Arkansas, and Alabama. That's the T. You know that's me.
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That's going to start your Sabbath, and it's going to keep you going throughout the whole entire weekend. 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
10: It's your tea time. Hey, everybody, let's talk gospel entertainment. The T.D. Jakes Foundation is launching a social impact grant challenge in partnership with Wells Fargo. The challenge will donate $1.5 million in grant funding to eligible nonprofits that are addressing critical social issues through impactful, scalable, and sustainable solutions. Finalists for the challenge will showcase their organization during the T7 Summit in Atlanta on November 12th through 14th. And it's been almost 1 year since public schools in Texas were required to display the Ten Commandments. The ACLU is representing more than 24 families and other groups who have petitioned the Supreme Court to decide whether the law is a violation of the First Amendment. There are similar laws in Louisiana, Arkansas, and Alabama. 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

Hello. My name is Lisa Cochran, and I'm calling to shout out St. Mary of Shreveport, Louisiana. I'm calling to shout out my pastor, Robert Payne. He is the best of the best, and keep on going.

0: time to take your medicine. The Bible said that laughter does good like a medicine. And for all the things that we're going through in this country and around the world, we need a good laugh. I mean a good laugh. So we bring to you today, Funny.
1: Our brains just work a little different. I'll give you a perfect example. Like 3 weeks ago, I took a Spirit Airlines flight. I know, I don't want to brag up top, but you're like, John, this is how a comedian's brain works. This will sum it up perfectly. I was on a Spirit Airlines flight, and there was like a medical emergency. You know what they come on? They're like, is there a doctor on board? And everybody was panicking, and I was just like... I go, there's no doctor on a Spirit Airlines flight. I go, you know where the doctors are? On Delta, okay? There's no... It was an emergency. People were panicking. They kept lowering the standards. Like, is there a nurse on board? I go, there's no medical professional on this flight. This ticket costs $40. We're all unemployed, okay? They just came back on a second later. Has anyone dropped out of nursing school? They just... Has anyone seen Grey's Anatomy? Like, they just... This girl was like, I was a nurse for Halloween. We're like, well, get in here and help us out.
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0: 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Good gookamooka. As soon as we come back, we're going to give you something to dance about. More of the new Donnie McClurkin Show to go right after this.
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9: 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Call former District Court Judge T. Michael Todd at 704-343-9700. 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What about lost wages? Call the law offices of T. Michael Todd, 704-343-9700. 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
11: Time to take a break for prayer. Today, dear God, we pray for improved spiritual vision. We seek to be empowered to see the best in people, even when they are showing us their worst. We seek to feel the God-given love embedded in all of us, even when others may be showing us meanness and disregard. We seek to possess heightened discernment so that we can recognize lies, deceptions, and falsehoods, even when they are dressed up in exciting and attractive packaging. We seek to be able to recognize when our assistance is needed, even when no word may have been spoken. And we ask you, dear God, to love and direct our steps, guide and protect our very existence during these times of change and uncertainty. Please, dear God, improve our spiritual vision. Amen and hallelujah.

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0: T Storm. Thank you so much, T Storm, for helping us to jam out each day.
1: Love to hear T Storm and the praise band.
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3: It blessed my heart.
2: It was just awesome, awesome, awesome. He filled my spirit from head to toe.
0: I love that. It's a new addition to the new Donnie McClurkin song.

0: That's your praise break for this weekend. I am DJ T-Storm at The Real T-Storm on all socials, especially on that Instagram. My song About That Name featuring my good friend Dominic Hall is available now everywhere. Stream it, dance to it, praise to it, enjoy it. And listen, y'all enjoy the rest of your weekend. I'll see y'all. Peace.
1: Give it up for T-Storm. T-Storm.
2: Wow. I'm telling you, I get amazed at these things. I don't have that creativity. You can put those songs together so seamlessly, man. That was a wonderful praise break by DJ T-Storm. Shout out to my boy. And speaking of shout outs, you know what time it is. You know what time it is. It's time for our shout outs. And if you want to leave a shout out to everybody that listens to this show to hear around the world, give us a call at 1-888-420-7710. That's 1-888-420-7710. Remember to give your name, where you're calling from, and who you're giving that wonderful shout out to. Make it passionate. Make it great. Make it sound something like this. Shout that thing out, y'all.
3: My name is Henry Ray Wilson. And I'd like to give a shout out, first and foremost, to God, my Lord and Savior Jesus Christ, and every nurse and doctor and janitor that works in the ICU at the John Cochran Hospital. These people took great care of me. They were willing vessels, and God used them. I was intubated for 5 days, and they didn't think I was going to make it. But God had other plans. And now I'd like to give them a shout. I'd like to give him a shout. I'd like to give him a shout out to my pastor. His name is James Massenberg. We call him Gator. I give him a shout out to my spiritual advisor, Pastor Ken Jenkins, his wife Beverly Jenkins, Dennis Massenberg, wife Jacina, and everyone that prayed for me. Again, well, I am here willing to do whatever it is that God has for me. God bless everybody. Everybody gets blessed.
4: Hello. My name is Lisa Cochran, and I'm calling to shout out St. Mary of Shreveport, Louisiana. I'm calling to shout out my pastor, Robert Payne. He is the best of the best, and keep on going.
5: Hi, this is Tandra from Detroit. I just want to ask for some prayer and give a shout out to my mom. I love you, lady. Thank you for watching over me. And shout out to Jesus. Amen.
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0: share a personal note from Donnie McClurkin.
1: Hi, this is Donnie McClurkin, and I've got a personal note that I'd like to drop in your spirit. I want you to know how God really thinks about you. I mean, literally, you are the apple of his eye. You are the very beat of God's heart, to put it in a human form. You are the reason that God smiles, because when he sees you, he sees himself. You're made in the image and the likeness of God. No matter what your life has gone through, all the ordeals that you've had to suffer, it doesn't really matter. God loves you, and he's doing everything in your favor. Remember, all things, not just the good things, all things work together for your good. For you that are loved and called according to God's purpose. And no matter who says what or does what, who leads your life, God will always stay with you, because he has done all of this just for you. His coming to earth was just for you. His life was just for you. His death was just for us. His resurrection was just for every one of us. So take heart. You are God's favorite child. You really are. And I can say that even though there's 8.1 billion people on this earth, God has no respect of persons. You are his favorite child. And everything that has been done just for you. Everybody say this, just for me.

Now listen, I love every one of you, and I want to thank you for riding with me today. And have a great weekend. That's right. Sundown starts the Sabbath, and I want you to worship God and honor the Sabbath. But more than anything else, honor Jesus Christ. I love you, and until the next edition of the new Donnie McClurkin Show, walk in the favor of God. Bye-bye.

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on this day, on this wonderful day, it's time. It's that time again. It's time for the new Donnie McClurkin Show. That's right. We are back with some great music on this wonderful day, and we are going to play the greatest music that you ever want to hear. Black music.